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Kiss 103.1. Firecracker for the 4th of July. Oh, yeah, I got firecrackers too, baby. Mass production right there. Firecracker. Let's go to the spot with 803 Fresh inside.

0: Kiss 103.1, Columbia's best mix of R&B. Back in the day, that's one of them songs you grab your baby and just swing around a little bit. But yeah, now you got to know how to do the dance. You got to know how to do the dance. You got to know how to do the line dance. 803 Fresh at the Spot is the name of the song. Wrapping up another long set here on the home of Ricky Smiley in the morning and D.L. Hughley in the afternoon. We got the best in old school, the best in blues, the best in Southern soul. And we got a few songs you forgot about. We call it the Saturday Night Juke Joint, baby. Yeah, here on Kiss 103.1. Hope you're enjoying your 4th of July. Thanks for allowing us to be your soundtrack. And we got more to come. Want to say what's up to my original soundtrack. My original Juke Joint crew. Yeah, they're over there getting busy, doing their thing. Wherever they are, they take the Juke Joint with them. You should do the same. Just download the free mobile app. Yeah. You got the app? You got the app on your phone? Get the app. You don't have the app yet. You mean to tell me you don't have... Mr. Sanford, talk to him. You big dummy. 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You can also go to kiss-1031.com and listen live. Oh, you do it that way. Okay, cool. Right there on your... All right, I got you. Yeah, all right. You can even ask Siri, Google, or Alexa to play Kiss 103.1, and you won't miss out on none of this. The Saturday Night Juke Joint. More music on the way. Got some cotton candy for you. You'll also hear from LJ Eccles. Yeah, meet me at the bar. Everybody got a little something in their cup. Yeah, Nelly Tiger and more coming up. Lock us in. Columbia's best mix of R&B. Kiss 103.1. It's the Saturday Night Juke Joint, baby.
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0: 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Our 15 finalists will sing their hearts out. DJ Kitlow on the soundtrack. Brax the bartender hosting. $5 margaritas.
1: That's right. $5 margaritas.
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14: I'm feeling lucky to have my college-age kids home with me for a few weeks this summer. And one of the things I know we're going to be talking about, AI. I've started to use it more often at the hospital to get fresh takes on patient problems that I'm trying to solve. And for my girls, well, I know that they are navigating college now with these new powerful tools. Something, frankly, that you and I couldn't have even imagined when we were in school. But while it may be tempting to outsource your studying and your work to these large language models, I beg you not to. And that's because AI chatbots tend to reproduce what researchers call weird viewpoints. That's an acronym: Western, educated, industrialized, rich, and democratic. Look, AI isn't going away. And admittedly, it can be a really powerful tool. But you don't want it doing your thinking for you. I'm Dr. Sanjay Gupta, helping you live a better life.
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We're coming down visiting from the Charlotte area. We want to turn up a little bit tonight. So Joaquin, Cheryl, and Jasmine, we turn it up. We out here hanging out with the Saturday Night Juke Joint, Kiss 103.1.

Hey, it's the Sugar Shack on radio and the Saturday Night Juke Joint. This is Nelson Curry, the Sugar Shack man, so I should know. And I made the switch to KISS 103.1. Let's go.

Kiss 103.1 from the album Hotter Than July. He didn't lie, did he? Stevie Wonder, Master Blaster jamming one of those summertime songs here inside the Saturday Night Juke Joint. Yeah. And these are your boys, Columbia, South Carolina, Unison, Country Girl, on Kiss, inside the Saturday Night Juke Joint, baby.

0: Kiss 103.1. Them your homeboys right there. Yeah. Unison. Country Girl's name of the song. Yeah, she's a nice girl. Country girl. Cook a meal with what? A chicken wing. Anyway, Country Girl, Unison, wrapping up a set here inside the Saturday Night Juke Joint, baby. World famous Johnny Green in the air chair. And of course, I'm going to put you in the mix coming up at 10 o'clock. We put you in the mix. DJ Get Low's got you at 11. The party ain't started yet. Hold on tight. It's the Saturday Night Juke Joint, baby. And we got more to come. Oh, a whole lot more. Another long set on the way. We'll kick things off with Chris Stapleton. Yeah, he's got a little Tennessee whiskey there. You'll also hear music from Lenny Williams, Frank Johnson, King George. We're going to take you back into time. Oh, hold on tight, because we got some summertime songs for you, because it's hot. You got to stay hydrated. Happy 4th of July from the Saturday Night Juke Joint, baby. You're going to see Chris Brown and Usher at Bank of America Stadium in Charlotte.
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0: 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Our 15 finalists will sing their hearts out. DJ Kitlow on the soundtrack. 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
14: Everyone poops. It's not just the name of a classic potty training book. It's a universal truth. Even though everyone does it, almost no one wants to talk about it. Dr. Tricia Pasricha wants to change that. She's the author of a new book. It's called You've Been Pooping All Wrong. And she says there are three critical P's of pooping. The first is propulsion. Both the voluntary push you exert and the involuntary contractions that happen naturally within your body. Top line, when you feel the need to go, don't hold it. The second P is pliability, which refers to stool softness. The keys to this one are making sure you're drinking enough water and eating enough fiber. And the last P is for pelvic floor. If you can get your knees up above your waist while you're on the toilet, like on a stool or a garbage can or a stack of books even, that can make all the difference. I'm Dr. Sanjay Gupta, helping you live a better life.
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never met anyone that could love me the way you do. And that's the reason why I don't want to lose you. Because I fell in love the very first time we met. And ever since then, our love has been growing stronger and stronger. But you know, honey,

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0: is Irvin Cannon. I am in his backyard with his brother Isaac Cannon from Blythewood, South Carolina. And we listening to the world famous Johnny Green on KISS 103.1.
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Kiss 103.1. He never lied. Yeah. From Joanna, South Carolina, that's JT on lead vocals for Kool & the Gang right there. And this is King George. Let's have a real good time.

0: Hey, if that's what you want to do, you're in the right place. It's the Saturday Night Juke Joint. That's King George wrapping up another long set with real good time here inside the Saturday Night Juke Joint. World famous Johnny Green in the air chair. This is the home of Ricky Smalley in the morning and D.L. Hughley in the afternoon. Hopefully you're enjoying your 4th of July. Be safe with your fireworks. Please stay hydrated. Keep water nearby for the fireworks, too. Okay? All right. Yeah. Yesterday, today, tomorrow. Woo. Yeah. Look at your radio. It's over that. 103.1. It's over that temperature. So be safe. Okay? Please. More to come. Got some Poke Bear. Yeah, big Poke on the way. By request. And a whole lot more. Lock us in. It's Columbia's best mix of R&B. KISS 103.1. Saturday night. It's 4th of July. And it's the Saturday Night Juke Joint, baby.
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22: Not all screen time is created equal, and a new study out of Sweden is helping us understand this even better. So researchers followed more than 20,000 people over nearly two decades and determined that passive screen time, like sitting on the couch and watching television, raised someone's risk of dementia. But if they did something active, like reading, puzzles, or interacting with other people, this same group of people saw their risk of dementia drop. Just like you got to put the work in to keep your body in shape as you age, you basically have to do the same thing with your brain. A couple things I have found to help: working to learn something new every day, whatever it might be, challenging yourself in some way every day, and really importantly, staying socially active. Some days that means meeting friends in person. Other days, maybe an email, a text, or a phone call. Just stay engaged. I'm Dr. Sanjay Gupta, helping you live a better life.
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trying to get there before the sun went down. We had the old CB on channel 19. And there came a little boy's voice on the radio line. He said, "Breaker, breaker, 19, is anyone there? Come on back, someone, and talk to Teddy Bear." I picked up the microphone and said, "Talk to me, Teddy Bear." And the little boy's voice came back on the air. He asked, "Who do we have on that end?" I told him my name, and he began. He said, "I'm not supposed to bother you people out there, 'cause my mom says you're busy and to stay off the air. But you see, I get lonely and it helps to talk, 'cause that's about all I can do. I'm crippled and I can't walk." And I came back and told him to pick up his mic. And I talked to him as long as he liked. "This was my daddy's radio," the little boy said, "but I guess it's mine and mom's now, 'cause dad is dead. My dad had a wreck about a month ago. He was trying to get home in a blinding snow. My mom has to work now to make ends meet, and I'm not much help with my two crippled feet. She says not to worry, we'll be all right, but I hear her crying sometimes late at night. There's one thing I want more than anything else, you see.

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7: 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Happy 4th of July. Yeah, cold glass of lemonade, or maybe you want to

0: Yes, 103.1, Columbia's best mix of R&B, Fat Daddy, Tito's in my cup. And hopefully that ain't in your cup when you're playing with the fireworks. You be careful with that, all right? All right. Hey, we're about to put you in the mix. Yours truly at the top of the hour. Yeah, in the mix, Southern Soul style. It's old school blues and Southern Soul right here on Kiss 103.1. We're going to put you in the mix. Coming up at the top of the hour at 11 o'clock, it's DJ Get Low right here on KISS. Happy 4th of July. Enjoy yourself. Stay safe. Stay hydrated. Enjoy. Let me go over to the turntables. Do my thing here. On the ones and twos in the mix. Yours truly and DJ Get Low. It's the Saturday night juke joint, baby, on KISS 103.1.
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15: If I were to ask you what makes for a good night's sleep, you'd probably say a dark, quiet room, not too many things on your mind. But every night when you go to get some Z's, how often do you really think about the temperature in your bedroom? Temperature may be one of the most underappreciated factors in sleep. That's according to the Senior Vice President of Research and Scientific Affairs at the National Sleep Foundation. We often hear about lights and screens and stress, but even modest changes in temperature and airflow can influence both how quickly you fall asleep and how deeply you stay asleep. Most experts will recommend a room temperature of 60 to 67 degrees Fahrenheit. You might also experiment with your sheets and what you actually wear to bed. Play around a bit and see what improves your sleep. You might be delightfully surprised. I'm Dr. Sanjay Gupta, helping you live a better life.
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1: The audience has spoken. Our 15 finalists will sing their hearts out. DJ Kitlow on the soundtrack. Brax the bartender hosting. $5 margaritas.
3: That's right. $5 margaritas.
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17: If I were to ask you what makes for a good night's sleep, you'd probably say a dark, quiet room, not too many things on your mind. But every night when you go to get some Z's, how often do you really think about the temperature in your bedroom? Temperature may be one of the most underappreciated factors in sleep. That's according to the Senior Vice President of Research and Scientific Affairs at the National Sleep Foundation. We often hear about lights and screens and stress, but even modest changes in temperature and airflow can influence both how quickly you fall asleep and how deeply you stay asleep. Most experts will recommend a room temperature of 60 to 67 degrees Fahrenheit. You might also experiment with your sheets and what you actually wear to bed. Play around a bit and see what improves your sleep. You might be delightfully surprised. I'm Dr. Sanjay Gupta, helping you live a better life.
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15: Everyone poops. It's not just the name of a classic potty training book. It's a universal truth. Even though everyone does it, almost no one wants to talk about it. Dr. Tricia Pasricha wants to change that. She's the author of a new book. It's called You've Been Pooping All Wrong. And she says there are three critical P's of pooping. The first is propulsion. Both the voluntary push you exert and the involuntary contractions that happen naturally within your body. Top line, when you feel the need to go, don't hold it. The second P is pliability, which refers to stool softness. The keys to this one are making sure you're drinking enough water and eating enough fiber. And the last P is for pelvic floor. If you can get your knees up above your waist while you're on the toilet, like on a stool or a garbage can or a stack of books even, that can make all the difference. I'm Dr. Sanjay Gupta, helping you live a better life.
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This right here is more than a radio station. This is the heartbeat of Columbia. That's where it is. Where the culture lives. Where the music moves you. We play the songs you love. The hits that shape you. And the music that keeps you moving forward.

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1: the Crates.
0: Chubb Rocks, the CEO, me and Anita Dropper, DJ Frost. 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
1: We ain't here.
0: Today we are going to talk about hip-hop remixes, but not just remixes. It's remixes of songs that you actually didn't know were remixes, or you forgot that they were the remix.
1: Man, I know all these.
0: I mean, you do know your music, but I guarantee it's a couple of them that you didn't know that they were remixes.
1: All right, well, let's get started then.
0: So let's get to it so we can get to this mix, and we're going to get back into these remixes as we dig in
1: the crates.

0: 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We're still digging. Chubb Rush digging in.
1: Crates.
0: Chubb Rush, the CEO, meet and need a dropper, DJ Frost. And sitting in with me as always, DJ Baby Flex.
1: We in here.
0: We're talking hip-hop remixes that you didn't know were remixes. And we're gonna start off with one that I don't know if you know, but I don't think you know. Salt and Pepper Push It from 1987 was
1: That's
0: a remix.
1: I did not know that.
0: It's a remix. The original was on the B-side of Tramp. It's produced by Cameron Paul for the 7-inch single and back in 1986. The original album didn't have Push It, but they re-released it and put this version of Push It on there.
1: Okay, so who you said produced it? Cameron produced the original or the remix?
0: The remix.
1: So that's not Herbie.
0: Herbie, no. So yeah, I don't know if Herbie did the original or not, but the remix was done by Cameron Paul.
1: I always thought Herbie did that. I guess because he's in the video and everything. He's on it, so I thought he produced it.
0: Yeah, you would think with everything that was on Next Plateau, that crew that Herbie did pretty much all the music for it. But, you know, there's other people around. So that's the first one. I don't know if obviously Phil didn't know it. So if Phil didn't know it, then I guarantee a majority of you all didn't know that Push It was a remix. The version that y'all listen to is the remix version. So we're going to get back into the mix, and we got some more of these remixes that you didn't know were remixes as we dig in.
1: Crates.
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14: I'm feeling lucky to have my college-age kids home with me for a few weeks this summer. And one of the things I know we're going to be talking about, AI. I've started to use it more often at the hospital to get fresh takes on patient problems that I'm trying to solve. And for my girls, well, I know that they are navigating college now with these new powerful tools. Something, frankly, that you and I couldn't have even imagined when we were in school. But while it may be tempting to outsource your studying and your work to these large language models, I beg you not to. And that's because AI chatbots tend to reproduce what researchers call weird viewpoints. That's an acronym: Western, Educated, Industrialized, Rich, and Democratic. Look, AI isn't going away, and admittedly, it can be a really powerful tool, but you don't want it doing your thinking for you. I'm Dr. Sanjay Gupta, helping you live a better life.
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16: 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It's Digging in the Crates with Chev Rock and the Needle Droppers.

0: still digging, y'all. We're still digging. Chuck Brown's digging in.
1: Great.
0: Chuck Brown's the CEO. Me, the Anita Dropper, DJ Frost. And sitting there with me, as always, DJ Baby Flex. We're talking hip-hop remixes that you didn't know were remixes. I'm going to go with Ice Cube, Check Yourself, 1992. That song that y'all listen to now with the message, that's a remix.
1: Okay, I knew that.
0: Yeah, I figured you might know that one. A lot of y'all probably knew that. But if you have the album, The Predator, this is his third solo album, Ice Cube. If you have that album, that is not the version that's on that album. The remix is produced by DJ Pooh. The original is produced by DJ Muggs. And the remix made it to number 20 on the Hot 100. And like I said before, it sampled The Message.
1: It was only 20? I thought this song did a little bit better than that. Because it was hot when it came out.
0: It was. And the video, if you really paid attention, is a continuation from It Was a Good Day. Because, you know, at the end of Good Day, helicopters came.
1: Right. Yep.
0: And in this video, he's in jail.
1: Yeah.
0: So, right. Yeah, it's a continuation. Like you said, we always try to teach y'all a little something on this show. So we got some more to teach you and some more of this music. And with me in the mix as we dig in.
1: Great.

0: Still digging, y'all. We're still digging. Chip Ross digging in.
1: The crates.
0: Chip Ross, the CEO. Me, the need to drop on, been on the ones and twos for this hour. DJ Frost. And also sitting there with me is DJ Baby Flex.
1: We in here.
0: We're talking hip-hop remixes that you didn't know were remixes. I'm going to go with Bismarcky Vapors from 1988. His fifth single from his debut album, Going Off. This version that some of you may know, it's the video version, has a saxophone in the hook.
1: Right.
0: The original doesn't have that.
1: Yeah, it sounds a little bit different too.
0: The drums are a little bit different, but it's a slight remix. The verses are about the same, so it's not a big in your face remix, but it's a subtle remix.
1: I like the original better.
0: I like the sax version better.
1: Yeah.
0: Keeping it old school, Big Daddy Kane. Keeping it cold chilling, Big Daddy Kane. Lean On Me, produced by Marley Marl. That version is also a remix. I think the original version was from the movie soundtrack.
1: No,
0: the remix is on the movie soundtrack, yeah. And the original version is on his album.
1: I don't remember the original version. I just remember the
0: Are two versions, because I do have two versions that I do play, because sometimes I forget which one I'm playing. I just play one and I'm like, oh, it's a remix.
1: Right.
0: So there are two versions of this song, but I'm not sure which one is on which. Well, you already said Lean On Me, the movie, has a remix.
1: Yeah, and this song is just okay. Lean On Me, this song is just okay. It wasn't really a high song to me.
0: It's a message, man. We're going to come back with some more of the mix with DJ Baby Flex on Twons and Twos, and some more of the hip-hop remixes that you didn't know were remixes as we dig in.
1: The crates.
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9: 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It's Digging in the Crates.

0: still digging, y'all. We're still digging. Chuck Russ digging in.
1: The crates.
0: Chuck Russ, the CEO. Me, the needle dropper. DJ Frost. And sitting in with me, as always, DJ Baby Flex.
1: We in here.
0: We're talking hip-hop remixes that you all probably didn't know were remixes. We're going to go with Mobb Deep's Quiet Storm from 1999. It's a subtle remix that, you know, the beat is pretty much the same.
1: Right.
0: The only thing different is they added Lil' Kim.
1: Right.
0: So a lot of y'all probably know the version with Lil' Kim, but didn't know that she wasn't originally on this song. So technically, when you add somebody to a song, that's a remix. So that was a remix from Mobb Deep, 1999. And her verse actually is a verse that's dissing Foxy Brown. And it's produced by Havoc from their fourth album, Murder Music.
1: Right.
0: Another hip-hop remix you probably didn't know a remix. This one is for the hip-hop heads. Razzcast Soul on Ice from 1996.
1: Yeah, because the average person, I'm pretty sure they don't know who Razzcast is.
0: Probably don't, but, you know, some of the hip-hoppers that listen to our show, because we play stuff like this.
1: Right.
0: That this song, Soul on Ice, is also, that you know, the video version, which is also his most successful song, peaking at number 22 on the rap charts, is the remix version, which you listen to, is remixed by Diamond D from Digging in the Crate Crew.
1: Well, Razzcast is one of my favorite rappers.
0: He is, West Coast too, so it look different. Not hieroglyphics, not really shoot him up like N.W.A., but he still got some lyrics.
1: Crazy lyrics.
0: So we got more of the mix and some more of these remixes that you didn't know were remixes as we dig in.
1: The crates.

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1: 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It's Digging in the Crates with Chubb Brown.

0: still digging, y'all. We're still digging. Chuck Russ digging in.
1: Great.
0: Chuck Russ, CEO. Meet Anita Dropper, DJ Frost. And on the ones and twos right now is DJ Baby Flex.
1: We in here.
0: We're talking hip-hop remixes that you didn't know were remixes. And we're going to talk about Black Moon, I Got You Open from 1993 from their debut album, Enter the Stage. So the remix version is produced by the Beat Miners. Both versions were. But this version has the Playing Your Game by Barry White.
1: Exactly.
0: That's the remix. So if you buy the album and you listen to the song, it doesn't sound like that at all.
1: The remix is way better than the
0: remix is a whole lot better.
1: Yeah.
0: And from the album, the same album, Black Moon, 1993, Enter the Stage, is the song that I like the most off that album, Buck 'em Down.
1: Mm-hmm.
0: That's also, it sounds similar, but they changed it up a little bit. Still produced by the Beat Miners. The original got the got some dudes screaming in the background on the hook.
1: Well, this one, like the first one, is better than the original.
0: Oh, yeah, the remix is much better. So the original got dudes screaming in the background, Buck 'em Down, Buck 'em Down. But the remix just has Buckshot saying Buck 'em Down by himself.
1: Right.
0: So that version I like 10 times better. And we're going to get back to DJ Baby Flex in the mix. And we'll get to more of these remixes as we dig in.
1: The crates.
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1: DJ Feel X is in the mix.
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0: Still digging, y'all. We're still digging. Chuck Ross digging in.
1: The crates.
0: Chuck Ross, the CEO. Me, the Nita Dropper, DJ Frost. On the ones and twos right now is DJ Baby Flex.
1: We in here.
0: We're going to go to your hometown this time. Bone Thugs and Harmony. Song is called Crossroads from 1996. Off their debut album. No, this is actually their second album.
1: This is their second album.
0: It's their first album that went national, East 99. Right. East 1999. But the song is called Crossroads, and if you listen to the album, it does not sound the same as what you all hear. That has the sample of Isley Brothers' Make Me Say It. So the original version that I'm sure you knew this was a remix.
1: I didn't.
0: The original version was dedicated to, I might be pronouncing his name wrong, Wally Layard. But then after Eazy-E passed, they remixed it and added him to it and the I Miss My Uncle Charles and all that type of stuff.
1: Oh, yeah.
0: So yeah, another one of those that the remix is 10 times better. But yes, this song, I'm surprised you ain't know your hometown folks that, you know, this is a remix.
1: Yeah, I rocks with Bone, but I, you know.
0: Well, I don't blame you. Coming from Memphis. So we're going to get back to DJ Baby Flex in the mix as we dig in.
1: The crates.

0: Still digging, y'all. We're still digging. Chubb Ross digging in.
1: The crates.
0: Chubb Ross, the CEO. Me and Anita dropper, DJ Frost. And in the mix right now, DJ Baby Flex.
1: We ain't here.
0: We're talking hip-hop remixes that most of you probably didn't know were remixes. Right now, we're going to talk about Method Man featuring Mary J. Blige. I'll Be There For You / You're All I Need from 1995. The version you all know with
1: The video version.
0: He added the video for both versions.
1: Yeah, true.
0: So the version with the sample of the Tammy Terrell sample and Marvin Gaye.
1: Yeah.
0: That's the version you all know, but that actually is a remix. The original version, actually there are three versions of this song. One of them is on the album. Mm-hmm. Then there's a remix done by RZA. He did after the album version and the remix version, the Razor Sharp remix. There's some that some of you all know. There's a video version, so you know that remix too. It's more of a hip hop version. And the remix that you all know is the smooth R&B-ish type version. So
1: Done by
0: Puffy / Trackmasters.
1: Right.
0: That version you all probably know, but didn't know that there was a remix. And we got just a few more that we're gonna do. And we're gonna get back to Baby Flex in the mix as we dig in.
1: Crates.
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11: 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It's Digging in the Crates with Chubb Rock and the Needle Droppers.

0: Still digging, y'all. We're still digging. Chuck Ross digging in.
1: The crates.
0: Chuck Ross, the CEO. Me, the needle dropper, DJ Frost. And for the last hour, you've been listening to DJ Baby Flex.
1: We in here.
0: We're talking hip-hop remixes that you didn't know were remixes. And to close it out, we're going to talk Big Pun, Still Not a Player from 1996. The original song is called I'm Not a Player. The remix version is an interpolation of Joe's version of Don't Want to Be a Player.
1: I like the original better.
0: The original version has the OJ's Darling, Darling, Baby.
1: No.
0: See, that's probably why I like the original. Because Joe adds that little oomph to it.
1: Yeah, but I still like the original as a song better.
0: And also, we're going to go with LL Cool J's Lounging from that same year, 1996, from his sixth album, Mr. Smith. The original version was produced by Rashad Smith, featuring the group Terry and Monica. The remix was done by the Trackmasters, featuring Total, which is the one that y'all know from the Good Burger soundtrack.
1: Right. I didn't know that was on that soundtrack.
0: Yeah, neither did I. And to end it off, One More Chance by the Notorious B.I.G. A lot of people don't know that that is actually a remix.
1: So I ain't going to say I like the original better than the remix, but the original is dope to me. But it's three versions of the song. There's a hip-hop version, then it's...

0: You're right. Well, the lyrics are the same on all of them, though. So
1: no, not the original. The original, the lyrics is different.
0: Now I might have to go back and listen to it.
1: Yeah.
0: So those were the hip hop remixes that a lot of y'all didn't know the remixes. If you have any other songs that you think that we may not know about, hit us up, DJ.

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0: Tell your girls, tell your mama, and your man. 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
1: Yeah, this album is dedicated to all the teachers that told me I never amount to nothing. To all the people that lived above the buildings that I was hustling from, that called the police on me when I was just trying to make some money to feed my daughter.
2: Yeah, yeah.
1: And to all my peoples in the struggle, you know what I'm saying? 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
2: Check it.
1: It was

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1: Because of all the emails and the letters and the phone calls we received of you telling us how you were encouraged from the struggle is over. I decided to ask God to give me another word of encouragement to encourage his people. So I got some old young people. Butterfly praises. Let's encourage someone. Listen.
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1: Yeah.
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1: Something good is about to happen.

You can't have it if you won't say it. It's gonna be God. Somebody say, Bishop, I hear you, but I don't know how it's gonna happen. It's gonna be God. I wish I had some people of faith in the room tonight. Look at somebody and prophesy, say, it's gonna be God. Something good. He's trying to give you something to put in the heavens. It's about to take place. One more time. We got to go down.

0: Somebody clap your hands if you know it's going to be God. I'm telling y'all, while we're standing here worshiping, God is working on stuff.
1: I asked my big brother to come and help me with this one. Ladies and gentlemen,

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1: Happy Sunday. Welcome to Access Columbia. This is Kaylin. I'm back here again with another great interview. You know, I don't think we give kids enough credit as to how smart they can be with their ideas and their inventions. I remember all of the ways I tried to use my creativity when I was a kid, and I didn't really have an avenue to be able to put all of that creativity, which is why I wanted to have this conversation this morning with Caitlin Gates, who is the Columbia Market Manager for Kids Markets. Good morning. How are you?
2: Good morning. I'm doing well. How are you?
1: Thanks so much for coming in. I'm doing great. Kids markets. I love this concept. So let's dive right in. For people hearing about kids markets for the first time, what exactly is it?
2: Yeah. So we are just, we're across the United States. First of all, we're in all 50 states, but in Columbia specifically, we are an opportunity for families and kids to be able to give their children a chance to learn what it's like to be entrepreneurs.

0: with real people. And that's really the goal, is just to help children come out of their shell. I mean, a lot of kids don't need that push. They're ready and willing.
1: But
0: to,
1: some are shy.
0: Yeah,
1: it makes
0: some
1: sense.
0: Are shy. Yeah. And it gives parents the challenge of stepping back and watching and seeing what their kids can do, which is really where, I mean, as a parent myself, you see that it's so tempting to want to control things for the kids and help them out in every shape, you know, way you can. So this gives the chance for the parents to be challenged to step back and let the kids interact.
1: And do their own thing.
0: Yeah.
1: How did this idea for kids markets get started?
0: So it started in 2017 in Utah. There was a law that was passed that was requiring even children to have their own licenses and permits to be able to run a business. And so they started, you know, wanting to break down that barrier. So they passed what was called the Lemonade Law, and this allowed kids to be able to operate those small businesses without the licenses. And then it kind of expanded from there and said, okay, let's create some opportunities for kids to actually do this. So they had 3 inaugural markets in 2017, and they saw that it was really popular. The kids, parents and families were like, oh, this is great. My kids can set up a stand at something that actually brings customers to them. And by 2018, they had 8 markets just in Utah. And then in 2018, they expanded it and ended up reaching, I think it was about 1,000 entrepreneurs.
1: That's amazing.
0: In 2018.
1: So basically the concept behind the law was what was inspiring the founders to create this specifically, right?
0: Yeah, they saw that this was a barrier for kids, and they wanted to help to break that down.
1: That's so great. Yeah. So we're talking kids. When you hear the term kid, that range of age
0: yes.
1: can vary based on who you talk to.
0: Yeah.
1: So what ages can participate in kids markets?
0: So it's a pretty wide range. Anybody ages 5 to 17 can participate.
1: Great.
0: So, of course, there's younger siblings that end up coming, but the 5-year-olds are the ones that, you know, they need a little bit more help from the parents. And then, I mean, really, we have 7 and 8-year-olds that are kind of running everything all on their own. Parents sit back and relax.
1: That's so awesome. Great. Are these kids creating... I think that this is what's interesting, because creativity can look so, it's so broad. It can be so many different things. Are these kids creating their own products and businesses from scratch, or what exactly does that look like?
0: Yeah, there's a huge variation. So there's a lot of things created from scratch. You know, there's the typical jewelry stands and the Rainbow Loom bracelets. Mm-hmm. You know, you see those everywhere, which is just amazing. Lemonade is really popular. You know, so there are people baking cookies and selling drinks. But there's also a lot of businesses where kids are buying and reselling. At our most recent market, we had a new concept I hadn't heard of, a snack bar. And so they had multiple, like, chips, drinks, popcorn, and you could go through and for different tiered packages and add a certain amount of kind of like what you would get at a movie theater.
1: Ooh, okay.
0: To your little tray. So yeah, there's a big variation. There's lots of services that are being sold too. We've had some photographers come out, and they do raffles for free photography session by a 16-year-old, and she showcases some of her portraits and what she's done before. So there's a wide variety.
1: That's awesome. Yeah. What kind of businesses outside of those things have you seen done at kids markets?
0: Yeah, well, like I said, there's all sorts of variation. Then we had one come out who... His family has a rabbit farm, I may be saying that wrong, but they had lots of rabbits. And so they were selling rabbit manure, of all things, but they were talking about, and they had education out for how it helps your gardens to grow.
1: Wow.
0: And then, you know, again, like I said, the typical bracelets and lemonade, but we have one family that's a regular that I absolutely love. They set up 2 booths, and they have 3 businesses run out of each of those booths.
1: Okay.
0: One, their daughter sells Hawaiian graduation lays, which is just specific to her culture. And their son makes homemade egg rolls right there, like fries them up. And then their other son and daughter, they have homemade salsa and chips. And
1: cool.
0: So, yeah. Big variety of things.
1: Opportunities are endless there.
0: Yes,
1: we're here with Caitlin, the Columbia Market Manager for Kids Markets. This is just like the coolest concept to me. What is the most creative or unique kid-run business that you've encountered? I know you talked about, again, there's food options, there's educational options, and there's families coming together to create these booths. But what is the most unique one that you've stumbled upon?
0: Yeah, well, I did mention the rabbit manure. That was pretty unique. And I felt like that was... such a fun concept to see where a kid is taking something that he's learning at home and how it can help their gardens grow and actually applying it to kids markets. But we had this is a simple one, but at our most recent market, we had a young 6-year-old set up a card making station, and he had homemade pop-up cards, and he had a station where you could make your own or you could buy some of his.
1: Yeah.
0: And I just thought that was so fun because it was hands-on and it was targeted towards kid buyers, which is pretty unique. A lot of the kids that come out, they target adults.

0: because that's their shoppers.
1: So the people that are spending money.
0: They're spending the money. But he was targeting kids, and he had a good bit of people sitting, kids sitting at his booths. A lot of the other entrepreneurs came over and wanted to see what he was doing and were making cards at his station. So, yeah, that was a very unique, cute idea.
1: What does a kid learn from participating that they may not learn in a traditional classroom setting? We talk about education a lot and how really South Carolina isn't the best of all of the states in terms of the classrooms, but I feel like something like this definitely gives them a little bit more real world hands-on experience, right?
0: Yeah, definitely. I'm a former classroom teacher myself, so I've seen, you know, what the kids are learning in public school and you know, a lot of that book knowledge is amazing, but what you get with kids markets is that hands-on real world experience to be able to interact with people and, you know, experience rejection, what may feel like rejection, but may, you know, cause like somebody stops by and talks, but doesn't buy. That's a big learning experience for kids. And then, to experience, oh, what I'm making is valuable, that this person is interested and they want to buy something. That's just, it helps kids really to gain that autonomy that, in the classroom, it may be missed, you know, so.
1: And we talked a little bit about this in the beginning, the role that parents play when it comes to kids markets. So I would imagine depending on the age that we're talking about here, the parents' involvement varies. But what does that look like during an event, during a market that the parents are involved with?
0: During the actual market itself, we really encourage parents to sit back. So we tell parents, bring a chair, sit in the back of the booth if you can. Mm-hmm. And just it helps to distance yourself from your kids so that you don't step in and interact with the customers for them. But the goal is to let the kids be the ones to pull their customers in, talk to them. And, you know, people will come up and say, oh, tell me about what you've made. And the kids to be able to answer those questions for them. And then even handling the money themselves. So kids can accept cash. They can accept whatever the parents help them to set up. So a lot of kids set up Venmo QR codes and everything, and teaching your kids, okay, whenever the person makes a purchase, they can show you the purchase on their phone and you can verify it. So the goal is for the kids really to handle everything, and parents just to give them that encouragement whenever the customer walks away. Hey, you did great. I love how you talked with them. Maybe next time, make sure to say thank you.
1: Yeah.
0: You know, a little reminder like that. But the goal is to not step in. Occasionally, parents have to step in, especially with food serving stations and help the kids dish things up.
1: Right.
0: You know, if the kids end up with a long line and getting a little overwhelmed, but
1: depends on the kind of business
0: that
1: they're working with. And I would imagine also that the parents taking a step back allows their child to work on their confidence levels as well, being able to handle something in the moment themselves. Yeah. I'm sure that that makes those kids feel so much better about what they're doing.
0: Right.
1: I can only imagine, like, if I had access to this as a kid, I would have been so nervous. But then I think going through the process of doing it for yourself and learning along the way would help somebody who maybe even be the shyest kid when they first start out be the most confident, well-spoken child when they're done and when they're through the process of kids markets, right?
0: For sure. Yeah, it really challenges kids. And you find that a lot of kids, whenever adults ask them questions, they pause and the parent can't help but step in that pause. But if you can hold, as a parent, if you can hold back, and I'm speaking to myself here, hold back for even, you know, 20 seconds of silence, the kids will get prompted again and they will end up answering. And then they do feel so much more confident in themselves that I'm capable, I can do this. You
1: know? So we talked about how the kids are really involved with everything. Are they also the ones handling everything from pricing and marketing and customer service? Are they doing all of that?
0: Yeah, that's the goal. But again, it varies depending on, I guess, child and then maybe age, you know. So my kids participate in a good bit of these markets. I have an 11-year-old son and an 8-year-old daughter.
1: Okay.
0: And my son does lemonade and cookies, and he kind of changes things up each time. And my daughter does craft creation. So she does bracelets and resin. And really in the beginning, talking about pricing was difficult. They wanted to price everything really high and see, oh, I'm going to make lots of money. And I encourage them to go a little lower, right? Rather than selling a coaster for $15, you know, go a little less. And I let them keep it higher than I thought they would. And after their first market, when they didn't make as many sales as they thought, they made those changes themselves. Mm-hmm. And they said, okay, we need to change the price of this. We need to put up signs. And they learned from that first market, you know, and the second and the third, you know, what they need to change so that they could make more sales. And they were able to make those changes on the prices and all of that, you know, on their own. But it takes a little bit of practice.
1: So your kids are involved. I'm curious to know, have you seen your kids or other kids develop talents or passions that they didn't know that they had through this experience with kids markets?
0: Yeah, definitely. My daughter, she's always been very crafty. So I knew that this would be perfect for her, but she's really surprised me and I think herself in her ability to realize what needs to get done and do it. So the day before the market, you know, we're always gathering everything together and it's very busy. But she's my one that says, oh, mom, we need to pack the car this way and don't forget this sign. And she's my 8-year-old is thinking of all of the things that I'm not remembering myself of that we need to take with us. And even outside of market prep and saying, don't forget, we need to pack lunch. We're going to be there at 12. And mm-hmm. so she's thinking of these things that I would not have expected her to think of. And then my son is the one that's calling to people and pulling them in. And he has this salesman personality that none of us knew that he had.
1: Okay.
0: He's always been outgoing, but he's typically shy in new environments.
1: Right.
0: And kids markets is not one where he's shy. So I think the same goes for a lot of the kids who come there. They really find something specific that they didn't know that they were good at before that they enjoyed before that they really can tap into while they're there.
1: So I'm sure that there are slow days.
0: Yes.
1: As there are with many businesses.
0: Right.
1: So I'm sure that that's a lesson that comes along with the parent side of mm-hmm. kids markets. What happens when a young entrepreneur experiences a slow day or doesn't sell as much as they had hoped?
0: Yeah, I really think it depends on, same as everything in life, depends on the attitude. And as parents, it's really our responsibility to set that precedent of yeah. just being excited no matter what. We had a market pretty recently that was a little slower than we had hoped. But I heard as parents, everybody was packing up. I heard one of the children shout out, "Mom, I made $5 profit." And he used that word profit. So I'm hoping he meant he made $5 literally profit, not yeah. just period.
1: Right.
0: But I heard his mom, shh, don't yell out what you're making.
1: Yeah.
0: You know? But he was so excited. And if my children walked away only making $5, I think they would have been very disappointed. But that's probably because of a precedent that I set as yeah. their parent. So I was very encouraged to hear that that was a family that taught their child anything you do is quality and is success. You know, we had another recently, I think it was the same market. A mom told me her child said in order to break even, they needed to sell 5 cinnamon rolls and they had sold 4 and there was only 30 minutes left in the market. And so they were feeling a little discouraged, but overall it had been a really good experience. And my son heard that. And so he ran over and bought the 5th cinnamon roll, which
1: oh.
0: I was just so proud of him. But and I'm sure he ended up selling more in those last 30 minutes because we had a huge influx of people come at the very end. But it just depends on the attitude. And as parents, if we set that precedent that you're going out there and the goal today is for you to talk to some strangers and to feel confident saying, "Hi, how are you? Welcome. Come check out what I've got." If you do that, you've succeeded. All of the setting up, all of the market prep, it can be worth it even just for small successes. Eventually, as you keep going and stay persistent and make changes in the areas you need to make changes, the goal may increase to, okay, I'm going to hopefully make $50 or $100 or more. And yeah, just depends on the attitude.
1: We're here with Caitlin Gates, who is the Columbia Market Manager for Kids Markets. I love this concept. Why do you think it's important for kids to learn about entrepreneurship at such a young age?
0: Oh, yeah. Speaking about, you know, if I had this opportunity as a kid, it just, I think it really shows that you can do anything. I think every young kid says, "Oh, mom, where could I sell this thing that I'm making?" You know, especially when they're real young and they know that my parents are making money or my older siblings are making money. How do I make money?
1: Mm-hmm.
0: And all they have is the bracelets that they're making at home or the paper airplanes that they're making in class or whatever. They want to sell those things. My daughter came to me before we had heard about Kids Markets, and she was wanting to sell her bracelets at the park across the street. And I felt like such a bad parent telling her, "No, we can't do that. You can't just go to this park and set up a stand and start selling. One, I don't know if it's against the law. And
1: there's processes that go along with
0: exactly.
1: that.
0: Exactly.
1: Right.
0: But seeing that, okay, it is possible to create a business and to be an entrepreneur and to people will find value in what I create. I think it gives kids such confidence. And even as an adult now, I've had business ideas that I'm too afraid to explore.
1: Yeah.
0: But I'm learning from watching these children that I could do any of these kinds of things. If they can do it, I can do it too. So I think it definitely, the goal is that it will give them confidence to do whatever they want to do in life, you know, moving forward.
1: And isn't it crazy that you know, kids following, you know, these ideas that they have, and really their creativity is allowing you as an adult to become inspired by what they're doing.
0: Exactly. Yeah. It's pretty wild. And I tell them this sometimes, and sometimes honestly, I'm a little too embarrassed to say it, but it's true. As an adult, I've had ideas of starting businesses, and I've even started to start them and I've never followed through, but because, this is not going to succeed. I don't know how to do this part of it. Mm-hmm. And these 5-year-olds are doing it, and 10-year-olds are doing it, and watching and seeing what my children themselves are learning from this. And they'll come up with a new idea, and they don't bring it to me with an attitude of, do you think it's good? It's probably not good. They always bring these ideas now to me with, Mom, this is going to be great. This is a great change. Yes. And the customers are going to love this, or I could try this new thing. And seeing their excitement and their confidence is very inspiring.
1: What kind of feedback have you heard from parents after these events? And have any of the participants at Kids Markets who have maybe outgrown based on their age, have they built any larger businesses out of this?
0: Oh, definitely. I mean, as far as in the Columbia Metro, I don't think we've been around long enough for that to happen. But if you check out our social media, we've got a lot of inspirational stories of kids who actually started at Kids Markets and have gone on now as adults to run their own businesses, you know, almost always with a different product or a different focus than what they were selling when they were kids. But I believe there are a couple, I wish I knew them off the top of my head, where they've continued what they were doing, you know, as teenagers in the Kids Markets arena. So it's definitely pushed kids to continue. You know, the end goal is not always to be an entrepreneur, of course, but some of them have continued with their business that they've started. And a lot of kids who come to the markets, even in Columbia, they already have their own Etsy shops, or they'll set up at other places like other farmers markets as well, selling their creations. So we have a lot of entrepreneurs who come who are bringing a business they had already created to Kids Markets.
1: And I think what's great about it too is, yeah, sure, you learn the entrepreneurial side of it, but there's also so many other things that you learn in that process. Yeah. The public speaking, there's like the practice of like math in, there's
0: handling
1: just
0: money,
1: again,
0: all of that.
1: There's so many other life elements that come into play with something like this. Sure, it's cool to be able to experience, you know, how to run a business and so on and so forth. Mm-hmm. But even if you don't want to continue that as you get older, you learn all of these different elements as part of this experience. Parent wise, have you gotten any feedback from parents after these markets?
0: Yeah, it depends on the market. We've had the majority of the feedback that I'm getting right now in Columbia, which I am always so appreciative of, is ideas of other events to partner with. Mm-hmm. So, you know, everybody, you're the one out there living in the different areas of Columbia and Lexington, Irmo, and you see other events happening. Like I said, we partner with already established events. But as the market manager, I'm going online looking for these events, and not everything is online. Some things are just established and the community knows about them and that they'll happen in October every year, so they look for it. So parents are almost always giving me, have you heard of this market in West Columbia? You know, you got to check this out, and this is the person to get in contact with. So I'm so thankful for those. Like I said, finding them online is tricky. But as far as other feedback goes, you know, I think sometimes parents have come, they'll help their children to create, if they're especially selling food, you know, planning on selling 100 boxes of cupcakes, and then they walk away only selling 10, and they go home with a bunch of cupcakes, and parents disappointed because they prepared a little too much.
1: Mm-hmm.
0: But I think that's a lesson for parents as well. You know, a lot of times we're the ones leading the kids. The kids say, I'm going to make cupcakes. How many do I make? And parents say, oh, this is going to be a big market. Every market is different. Even if there are tons of customers, there may not be tons of customers looking for that specific product. Mm-hmm. So it's a good lesson for everybody all around. Yeah.
1: Why is it important for communities to support kid-run businesses?
0: Oh, yes. This is a big one. I think that any event that we've partnered with so far really has been so enthusiastic about seeing these kids learn what they're learning and supporting them. And I think that it's so important for them to do that because they get a chance to show their customers that are coming to their event where their heart is and where their focus is. We just recently partnered with Family Fun Day at Northwest YMCA. So it's very focused on families. A lot of the people who come out to those events are summer camps, but there are a lot of families too that know about that event, and they come out with parents and children come out to experience the inflatables and water slides and dunk tank and all of those things. And we had so many people walking by saying, what is this? Is this new? We've never seen the YMCA, you know, partnering with kids markets before. And just to see that the YMCA has been supportive of us at several of their events. And I think it encourages the community to see what that specific event's heart is focused in, that they're mm-hmm. focused on supporting the kids of Columbia. And like I said, we have a lot of repeat entrepreneurs too. So for them to be able to come to multiple events and say, oh, this is the new place that's hosting us, and to feel supported themselves by these different venues is, it's been really impactful.
1: Well, and speaking of that support, how can local businesses and community leaders help support kids markets? I'm sure that there's a variety of different ways for them to get involved.
0: I mean, in addition, of course, like if you have any established events that would be willing to host kids markets, that's the number one. You know, we're always looking for places where we can set up and be a part of what they're already doing. But in addition to that, just telling their customers, we have a few businesses that send out regular newsletters to their families, and then they've included a little blurb about kids markets just to let them know, hey, these are the events that are happening soon. So I'll send out a flyer to those businesses. We have, you know, even dentist office and pediatricians that have printed out some flyers and put them on their desks so that families coming in can see when kids markets is happening and how to find out more information about us. So really just information, just spreading the word and letting people know what we're doing so that families who don't see us, you know, we're primarily just on social media, but families who are not really active on social media are not hearing about us too much now other than by word of mouth. Mm-hmm. So businesses can really support by that.
1: What advice would you give a child who's interested in signing up for kids markets, but they're nervous about what those first starting steps look like?
0: I would say to start small and say, definitely you can do it and to try it, but to start small. If they're nervous, you know, you have one thing that you learn in this experience is that in order to see a profit, you have to invest in yourself, mm-hmm. right? So a lot of kids are nervous because, and families are nervous because they don't want to put a lot of money into their child's.
1: Well, even as an adult, I'm nervous to invest in certain things that are related to myself. Right. To your point, you had brought up like, oh, I've had all these ideas as an adult, but I haven't really had the confidence to make them happen or whatever. I can understand how as a kid, if your parents or if that adult in your life is even nervous about making mm-hmm. investments in themselves, how it can be a challenge for them to want to take those steps.
0: Right, exactly. So, you know, like I said, some kids will come to their parents and say, oh, mom, I want to sell this specific thing. I'm making bracelets. I want to sell those. But some kids say, oh, I want to make money. And they don't know what they want to mm-hmm. do specifically. Or if they do have a goal, but it's a, you know, I want to create this thing that's very expensive. You know, 3D printed items are a huge thing, but those are expensive to buy and to start creating. So I would say to start small. One of my most recent markets, my son wanted to switch things up and he said, I want to sell some other food, but I already make cookies. What should I do? I'm like, well, we have lots of fruit. We always buy lots of fruit. We love fruit as a family. So why don't we get a watermelon and some strawberries and you can cut those up and sell watermelon and strawberries. It's going to be a hot day. And so that was something that we were thinking, if we ended up not selling, then we come back home and we get mm-hmm. to eat it, you know? So it's not a wasted investment, so to speak. And then, you know, if you start with something small like that, that isn't going to end up emptying your pockets, even just to start it, see whether you enjoy it, see whether it's something that you felt like, you would like to repeat again, and then go from there, you know, maybe start from the money you make selling something that's pretty small and simple, you know, then start investing in your new business. A lot of, you'll see some, information on our website, some videos of interviews of other kids. And some of them have said, how did you start this business of selling homemade jewelry? Well, I mowed lawns for a while. And I'm, you know, you hear them say this and I'm thinking, okay, so you ran a business, which is how it works, to start your business. Mm-hmm. And you may not have realized that mowing lawns was a business, but it was, you know, that was your first business and it helped to fund your second.
1: Right. So say someone is listening this morning, whether it be a parent or a child, and they're like, this sounds really cool. I want to be a part of Kids Markets. Yeah. What does that look like? What do they have to do to get involved?
0: Yeah. So you can go to kidsmarkets.com. That's our website. And if you go at the top, you click find a market and you type in your zip code, any of the zip codes in Columbia, Lexington, all of those areas will bring up something within 50 miles of you. So it'll show all of our markets here. Right now we're only in the Columbia metro area in South Carolina. So like I said, Irmo, Lexington, we have one down in Sally, and you know, a lot of these are repeats, so they'll happen throughout the year each year. Mm-hmm. So they find those. It'll have a list of what you need to do to come to the market and any restrictions. Some certain locations do say, oh, we can't sell food, or make sure your tent is staked down. I mean, that's pretty, you know, widespread across all of the markets. But they see any restrictions on there, they sign up. It's $25 for a booth space. And that just guarantees that you have your space there. It tells you whether the market's indoor or outdoor. And then you'll receive an email with any other information that you need. But really, I mean, all you have to do is go online and sign up. And
1: okay.
0: You get all the information that you need when you're there. And bring a table and whatever you're selling.
1: It's pretty easy, sounds like.
0: Yeah.
1: So we're getting ready to wrap up here. We're with Caitlin, the Columbia Market Manager for Kids Markets. Again, this is such an awesome concept. If you have a kid who is creative and has all of these ideas, but they're not really sure how to get started with those ideas, I think that Kids Markets is a really great way of, you know, getting them started on this entrepreneurial journey. What's your message to parents who may be listening right now and wondering if their child should give this a try?
0: Yeah.
1: As a parent who has two kids who have done it, I think that it's great testimony to be able to say, you know, my kids have done this and this is what's come of that. So what would be your message?
0: I would just say it's worth it. It's worth it to at least try once. It teaches, speaking to specifically the parents and to myself, it teaches you as a parent so much about your child. I'm currently homeschooling my kids. I'm with them all of the time. So a lot of people look on the outside at me and they say, okay, you get all this good time with your kids. You know your kids so well, but I've learned so much about my children going to these markets. And as the market manager, you know, I'm very busy while I'm there. I can't focus on my kids. So they have to do things on their own, which is so good because it makes me stay away. But every single market, I learned something new about them and I'm inspired by them and just so proud of them. And yeah, so I would just say it's worth it to even just try once. And like I said, start with something simple. It doesn't have to be, oh, this is going to be my kid's business for the next 10 years and they're going to create an Etsy shop and sell these things big. It doesn't have to be that big. It's a good thing to at least come out and try one time.
1: And if you could give any advice to any young entrepreneurs listening, what would that business advice be?
0: Well, there's so many things. I would say mainly just to believe in yourself and to follow. If you have a dream of, you know, even if it's I want to create these things or I want to make money or, you know, I want to go and be an entrepreneur. Like if no matter what your dream is, like you can do it. No matter what it is, you absolutely can do it. And to lean on those who are around you, your family, your friends who support you, ask for help. But yeah, definitely just you're capable.
1: You're capable and you can do it. Drop your website. Give us your social media so people can go and learn more about Kids Markets if they want to.
0: So the website is kidsmarkets.com. 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Kids Markets. It's plural. Kids Markets.
1: Yes. Yep.
0: We post on the website. That's where you'll find all of our specific markets for the Columbia area.
1: Great.
0: So Instagram and Facebook is all national, so you'll see all the national pictures and everything.
1: And you'll be able to go sign up for any of the local markets. If you are interested, there are a bunch coming up for the remainder of the summer. Caitlin, thank you so much for taking the time this morning to stop and join us. I love this. This is just so cool. And again, I wish that I had the opportunity to do something like this as a kid. So if you are a parent and you've been looking for an avenue to get your kid involved, I think that this is a really great place to be able to go. Kids Markets. Definitely. Thank you again for stopping in.
0: Yeah,
1: appreciate it. This is Access Columbia. We will catch you next Sunday with another exciting interview.
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0: 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The music. Kiss 103.1.

0: woke you up this morning. And now you're tuned in to the sound of victory. 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
1: Put your hands on it. 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I bet you want to put your hands on it. All right. I'm going to try it like this.

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0: Pete woke you up this morning. And now you're tuned in to the sound of victory. Gospel on
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3: I can tell a lot about you. I also can tell if you got the Bible app on your front screen. I can tell if you watch and listen and read the news. I can tell Aaron, I used to make all my players show me their phones. You know, people don't like you to do that now. Don't swipe left. Because you can tell a whole lot about a person, what's important to them, by the front screen of their cell phone. Everybody, as soon as they get in their car, gonna be looking at their screen. Oops, and moving stuff around. But I watch and listen and stay informed. As I told you before, you need to keep the newspaper in one hand and the Bible in the other. You don't get your news off of Instagram. Don't get your news from Facebook and TikTok. Especially for those of us who stay on the book a little bit too long, like Aaron and I, you'll see stuff that looks real. It's always a story about Dawn Staley doing something that she ain't doing. Never was going to the Knicks, never was doing all that mess. I talk to Dawn every week, I know what she's doing. And so you got to sometimes cross-check stuff with major. Sit on down, ushers, I'm already in my sermon, you just don't even know it. You got to cross-check silliness with the real thing. And as I was watching this ticker, Tim, it showed what the bill was about to do. It showed things that are going to be given in this new legislation. First thing it's going to do is give big tax breaks to businesses. Big tax breaks to businesses. Big tax breaks to businesses. And based upon Reagan economics and trickle-down economics, they couch it in the fact that if we give big tax breaks to businesses, businesses will then use that money to invest in their businesses, to create better businesses, create more money for the economy, and that money will then trickle down to their employees. This bill also will give the top 1% of our nation at least $290,000 in tax breaks and net money into their coffers. At least the top 1% will get an extra $290,000 personally for themselves. Ain't but three in here, maybe even, I don't know, who even make that much money a year. My daddy ain't here, so maybe just one. Tax breaks for the top 20% of earners, and move that screen, and then workers who receive tips. I'm going to talk about that in a minute. Sounds good. Tips will no longer be taxed. Sounds good on paper. Sounds real good on paper. Until you find out things that will be taken away. SNAP benefits. And I know some of you all are no longer on them. I said no longer on them. You were raised on free cheese. You were raised on help. You were raised on them stamps. Well, but God has been good to a lot of us. But if you had a flashback, you can thank God that that's all you had. I know you don't want your neighbor to know. I know you don't. But food stamps at an astronomical amount will be taken away. What is going to hurt many Americans the most is the poorest of Americans, where Medicaid benefits will be taken away. Obamacare benefits will be taken away. And they estimate that 12 million will be left uninsured. Rural hospital funding will be taken away. Student loan forgiveness and savings will be taken away. And they have added $30 billion to ICE, which is the enforcement of deporting immigrants, and enough money to finally finish the wall that the Mexicans are still paying for. The problem is, as I said before, if you go back, Tim, most of us ain't in none of those categories, except for a few might be in number four. But the problem is that it sounds good that workers who receive tips won't be taxed on those tips. But unfortunately, if they're going to now lose SNAP in healthcare and loan forgiveness, all the money that they might have gained from not having to pay taxes, they're going to have to now pay for healthcare.
4: That's right.
3: For food and for other things to care. It's either going to be a wash for them or they're going to be in the deficit. Now, my brothers and my sisters, as you go next, Tim, according to the Congressional Budget Office, and again, even though I like CNN, which is the most liberal of all the news media, Fox, of course, being the most conservative, and I ever go to a doctor's office and they got Fox on, I'm out. CNBC and MSNBC being moderates. So I will admit that I watch CNN, which is the most liberal. But to make sure that I'm not just looking at bent facts or facts that I might align with, you got to always cross-check your journey with other sources. And this source you can't debate. This source you can't, no matter where you come from, you cannot debate the Congressional Budget Office. It is a nonpartisan, independent agency that looks at all taxes. Come on down the aisle. I ain't even opened up the doors yet. The Congressional Budget Office and the Joint Committee on Taxation, this new legislation will add $3.4 trillion to the deficit as a result of tax cuts. Listen to me, people of God. This new legislation, according to a nonpartisan, independent branch of our government, will add $3.4 trillion to the deficit. Tell your neighbor this math. This math ain't mathin'. If it's your goal to lower services and lower social programs and lower benefits to bring down the deficit, talk to me if you can.
4: Come on now.
3: How are we adding $3.4 trillion to the budget? The problem again lies in the first thing that is given, tax cuts to the rich. And because they're no longer paying their fair share, we no longer have the revenue to account for everything that's being taken away.
4: That's right.
3: Talk to me if you can. You can go home and do your own research. This ain't got nothing to do with who you voted for. The math just ain't mathin'. If it's the goal of those who are in charge to always be what they call deficit hawks, which means always lowering the deficit, always lowering taxes, always lowering government programs. And I hate the fact, Aaron, that they call these things entitlement programs. Entitlement programs. SNAP, entitlement programs. Social Security, entitlement programs. Medicare, entitlement programs. Medicaid, entitlement programs. How many of you get a check? How many of you ever looked at your pay stub? You done already paid for everything you should be getting. Yes, you are entitled to what you've already paid to get. Talk to me if you can. And but they say entitlement programs to make it seem like that there are all these poor black women in house coats and flip-flops at Walmart using your tax money. That's the image they want to give you when it's more people. And what I don't understand is how people can ever vote against their own needs and priorities. And a whole lot of people about to be hurt. Now, my brothers and my sisters, you can say a whole lot about me. But one thing that I do have is a heart for people. You can say a whole lot about me. You make up every lie you want to, because all of them I've already heard. You ain't got to say them no more. I done already heard it. But one thing that crushes my heart and crushes my soul is when people who have a lot don't give a lot to help people who ain't got a lot. I have been blessed immeasurably, beyond measure. I don't mind paying taxes. I have to pay every year. I'm in that bracket. I ain't no need for me to lie and try to say I'm poor. I got to pay the government every year. I tithe monthly. Not only my tithe, but within something I also give to our building program. It is systematically taken out of my bank account by Wells Fargo, so I ain't got to worry about it. It come off top, because it ain't mine to begin with. And as I've told you all before, most of the people who tithe are doing pretty well for themselves. Can I get a witness in here? Tithers normally don't struggle. It ain't because everybody got more than you. It ain't because we got more in abundance, because we're not giving out of our abundance. That woman who had two pennies gave everything she got. And Jesus said, you have given more than the rich people have given. It's all about your heart and God telling your heart what to do. And you got a heart to give to others. And if you got a heart to give to others, anybody know God gonna give everything back unto you? And he will make that 90 that you're left with more than the 100 that you start with. I wish I had a witness in the building that God will provide everything. More as I read and studied and labored, I couldn't help but think about Job. Yes, sir. When I look at what's being given, what's been taken away, I couldn't help but think about Job.
5: Yeah.
3: Job tells us in chapter 1 in the book that bears his name, after losing his 7 sons, after losing his 3 daughters, after losing every possession that he had, after losing all of his camels, all of his oxen, all of his she asses, after losing his Mercedes, his Cadillac, and his Lexi, he had lost everything.
5: Yeah.
3: Well, let me put a caveat there. It is wrong when a person says, I've lost everything. When people go through a tornado or a hurricane or fire, they will come on the TV and said, I've lost everything. Have you heard that before?
6: Yes.
3: Well, if you are able to say, I lost everything, you ain't lost everything. And if I was Pentecostal right now, CJ and Eric, if I really was a Pentecostal preacher in a Pentecostal church, I would tell somebody, take your little 30-minute praise break, because if you thought you had lost everything, but you're able to say you lost everything, you have not lost everything. I just need somebody to say, who might have been through a fire, might have been through a hurricane, might have been through a tornado, might have lost some things. Anybody ever thought you lost it all, but you have been able to come in this house right now. You've been able to vocalize that you thought you lost everything. Anybody here on the other side of survival that you know that it could have gone any other way, but you want to thank the Lord just for saving you right now, that you got voice in your body right now, that you got strength enough to say, thank you, God, that I lost some things, but I still got my breath, and because I still got my breath, let everything that had it. Naked, I came out of my mother's womb, and naked shall I return thither. The Lord gave, and the Lord hath taken away. Yes. Semicolon. Somebody say semicolon.
6: Semicolon.
3: Blessed be the name of the Lord. Tim, I put these spaces in there for emphasis. Because Erica and CJ, y'all been around church a whole lot of times. You know, a lot of preachers say, but blessed be the name of the Lord. There's no but in Job 121. Some buts in the congregation. But ain't no but in Job 121. Job 121 says, the Lord gives, the Lord takes away, blessed be the name of the Lord. As a matter of fact, Journey, it says semicolon, blessed be the name of the Lord. This semicolon here, Tim, is for emphasis, and you can take it down now. It's for emphasis here, and it's confusing for a whole lot of people, and I think that's why some preachers might say, but blessed be the name of the Lord. But Job doesn't put a but in there, because Job wants us to know that everything gonna happen. The Lord gonna give, the Lord gonna take away. Blessed be the name of the Lord. If he had put a but there, it would negate the fact that the Lord has taken away.
7: Right.
3: It would negate, it would take away, because when you put a but in a sentence, anything that came before the but no longer matters. What happens afterward is not what matters. But he does not put a but there because he wants you to know that in this life, God is going to give you something. Some things are going to be taken away from something, but no matter if he's giving or if he's taking, his name is to be praised. And even though we're about to go through this issue, even though we're about to go through some tiring time, even though we're going to go through some trials and tribulations, even though people are going to lose a whole lot of stuff, they're going to lose more than they gain, can you still say, blessed be the name of the Lord? And that's why Job puts a semicolon here. My wife is an English teacher. She's got a degree in English. She used to teach English before she became this PhD in library science. And she done taught me. They 14 punctuation marks. Period. Comma. Colon. Apostrophe. Semicolon. That's the only five I remember. But it's 14 of them. Google them when you get home. We all know question mark. Exclamation mark. I think I'm at a C right now. I think that's about half. Out of all the 14, the semicolon is the most confusing. Most people don't know when and where to use the semicolon. A semicolon brings together two independent clauses, and the problem with y'all is you don't know what an independent clause or a dependent clause is, so you don't know which one is which when to use it. Talk to me if you can. It brings together two independent clauses that really could go together, but they stand alone. So you put in a semicolon. A semicolon, as you just saw, is made with a period and a comma. It's made with a period, which means that the sentence really could end, but because the two clauses are kind of contingent upon one another, we can't really end the sentence. We just want to put a comma in there to pause the sentence and to keep it going. Yeah. Teach up in here, Levy, if you can. He says, I could end here. I could end here by telling you that the Lord has taken everything away from me. I have lost it all. I don't know what to do. I don't know where to turn. I could stop it right here. As a matter of fact, my wife told me I need to end my life. Because I ain't got nothing here to stand on. I ain't got nothing here to celebrate. I ain't got nothing here to bring me joy anymore. God has taken everything away from me. So let me just put a period right here in my joy. Put a period right here in my love. Put a period right here in my happiness. Put a period right here in my future. But that's not what Job said. Job said, yes, some things might have ended right here. But he says, let me put this comma right here, Shelley, to say that, yes, some things on this side are over. But God has put a comma right here to say, hold on, pause. Take a breath, get yourself together, and then see what the end gonna be. And that's all I come by this Sunday morning to tell you. Yes, it looks bad in America. Yes, it looks problematic in America. Yes, it looks dark in America. Yes, some things are gonna be taken away from some people. Some people are gonna be hurt. You might be hurt. But God told me to stop by here and say, breathe. Take a pause. Wait a minute. Let's see what the Lord is about to do. And I wish I had a witness in here that can say, I'm gonna wait. Wait and see what the end's gonna be. And nobody told y'all to sit down. I'm done. It's a period on this sermon. Stand your butts back on up. Now, this is why I want you to stand up. If people are about to lose, the church of the Lord Jesus Christ is going to have to give. If people are about to lose, the church is about to have to step up. It's going to be a rough few years for a lot of people. But what we going to do about it? I am blessed and we are favored that our outreach ministry here at the Brooklyn Northeast Church is one of the most impactful ministries that we have. And what I mean by impactful, it means that it helps others. For the measure of a church is not what it does for itself. Amen. It is what it does for others. Our job through our outreach ministries is to help others. Any and everything we do, whether through your service or whether you are a paid employee, is to help others and not ourselves. I went to a church the other day. We had a funeral at a church a few weeks ago and went back. Don't always go back because there's a killer in the church kitchen called fried chicken. And man cannot live off fried chicken and macaroni and cheese every day. You wonder why a lot of funeral directors are fat or why I used to be fat? Because there's a killer in the church kitchen called fried chicken. And Nancy, I went to this church and they ran out of food. Did not have enough food to serve the family. But when I went back in the kitchen, I noticed that there were stacks of plates where the volunteers at the church had made their plates first. And normally enough for their family members as well. To this grieving family did not have enough to eat. My staff is trained. We sit in the corner and we wait till everybody is served. And we don't eat kills until everybody else has been served. We are not there to be served. And we are not here to be served. Any and everything we do is for others. If there's something that's left over, a book bag, a notebook, a pen, or a turnip, then we can be blessed by it. But we don't come here to be blessed by the top. Amen. We don't come here to make sure we're first in line. We don't make sure that we have enough for us, and then what's left over we give to them. What we get is to give to them first, and what is left over can be, if it can be, a blessing to us. The true measure of a church is not what it does for itself, but what it does for others. And I hope that as the angel of this house and the shepherd of this flock, you all will join and share my heart and the fact that we've got to be a blessing to others. I don't know yet what we're going to have to do. I don't know how specifically we're going to have to step in. The flood waters, as we've all saw, do this for me right now, too. Just pause and it could happen to any of us and our children. We're mourning right now for the 30 plus kids who have lost their life in that flood in Texas. We pray right now for their mothers and their fathers and their grandparents and all who are asking the crazy question, how this happened. That ain't the question to be asked right now. We pray for the mourners. Pray for those who won't have a child coming back home, getting ready for school. We pray right now for the loss of physical life. Yea, may we always be so ready to answer the call when he calls us. God, our Father, we pray right now for our nation. Yes. Maybe, Deacon Daniels, this flood is prophetic of the flood of misery that's about to encamp not just Texas, but all 50 states of these United States of America. Only time will tell how the floodgates will open upon this nation, God. How many will be hurt? How many will go hungry? How many will go sick because our nation is not standing with them and for them, God? But God, we as a people know anytime the government has turned on its people, the people of faith have stepped up. We saw it in slavery. We saw it in Reconstruction. We saw it in Jim Crow. And we now see it in this era now where the church once again has to step up and love your people, God. I ask you right now, God, to give all of us who've been blessed immeasurably, who live in abundance, a spirit of giving and a spirit of empathy, not sympathy, but a spirit of empathy. Understanding the plight of others when it might not be our plight. Even when we have everything we need, even when we don't have any trouble, even though we have bank accounts and stocks and bonds and our own health care, knowing that there's somebody tonight that's going to be homeless and hungry and unhealthy. Let us, your leaders in your church, lead your people to higher heights, to bless those who are in need of help. This is your servant's prayer. In the mighty and matchless name of Jesus our Christ, we pray. And all that believe that the church has to help will say amen, amen, amen, amen, and amen. Amen.
2: 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On behalf of our senior pastor, the Reverend Dr. Charles B. Jackson Sr., and the entire Brooklyn Baptist Church family, I am the Reverend Chris Levy Johnson, and we wish you a great day and a blessed week in the Lord.
0: Joy in the morning, strength for the week. It's Gospel Jams on KISS 103.1. 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
6: No windows open because it's hot.
8: It's way too hot. Yeah, we're just going with the air.
6: AC cranked up.
8: Let's make it go.
6: Sometimes Amy's like, turn it down. I'm like, no, how about we just close your vent? Yeah, we are having fun helping people. This whole paycheck thing, though, I mean, it's real to people because how do we pay our bills? What do we use to pay our bills?
8: Well, we use our paycheck to pay our bills.
6: I mean, I do. Yeah. I think everybody is the same. We get money, comes in, and we use that money to pay the bills. And guess what? Bills continue during retirement. They don't end. Even if somebody doesn't have any debt, I mean, water bill, well, unless they have a well, right?
8: Right.
6: Realistically, though, groceries, gas, internet, cell phone. I mean, the list goes on. I mean, we need a paycheck. So you and I have just been spending a lot of time really talking about the importance of talking about this.
8: Right.
6: And we're going to continue to do that more so right now on this episode of the Road to Retirement Show.
8: So, there is a mismatch, if you will, in there. And so your portfolio designed to breathe and fluctuate, right? Flow and go up and down. But what happens is, you get all caught up in that, and we've got to be able to create that consistent income.
6: So you're saying that there's things that are going to probably never go away, right? That's kind of what I was just talking about.
8: Right, exactly right.
6: The need for let's run up to the grocery store, buy some things, or whatever it may be. I mean, it's travel, lifestyle goals.
8: Sure.
6: I mean, people want to do some traveling, have some fun.
8: Mm-hmm.
6: The list goes on and on. I kind of look at it like this as a retirement income planning expert. We've got to solve for two things, the retirement budget,

0: And if they're fluctuating in a downward way, mm-hmm. and they're taking money from it because they have no income and distribution plan, then they're going to suffer greatly because of the sequence of returns risk. We continue to talk about that.
1: Right.
0: Portfolio is down, whatever, 8 or 9, 10%. People are taking 3, 4, 5% out. Portfolio is down even more. Takes a long time just to get back to where it was before it went down. That's real. That shortens the length of, you know, how long that portfolio is going to last, course, and work, yes, for somebody, you know. But there is a mismatch. I think people tend to maybe rely on their money in the market to provide them income. I'm not saying don't do that. I'm saying it just shouldn't be the only thing that people do. And that can cause a wrong turn on the road to retirement, leading to a dead end. Folks, if you do not have an income and a distribution plan that shows you where to take money from, when to take money, how much to take out, and how long it's going to last, call me right now, 855-620-2416, and ask me for an income and a distribution plan. I want to be real clear. If you have not saved any money or do not have any money saved, this is not going to do you any good. You know, this is for people that have money saved and they want to make sure they have what we're talking about right now, this paycheck.
1: Right.
0: And they want to make sure they don't outlive their money. An income and a distribution plan is for people who have money saved and they want to know how to do better. 855-620-2416. Come in, see us. It's always no cost or obligation. What about this whole thing of reactive? People just reacting, knee-jerk reaction.
1: Well, sure. I mean, look at the market this week. I mean, the whole, you know, IPO and all this stuff is just causing things, and certainly around that whole situation, the market's going crazy. And I think what happens is, yeah, emotion takes over. It's like, okay, I'm going to sell. I need to go to cash.
0: I can't take anymore.
1: Yeah, exactly.
0: This hurts too bad.
1: But so really you shouldn't do that. What you should do, call Trip and say, hey, I'm about to sell, but I know I shouldn't, right? Have you ever got a call like that?
0: It's real easy. #250, keyword retirement.
1: Perfect. Have you ever got a call like that to say, hey, you're my advisor and I want to sell?
0: I can hear it in their voice. And you know, for us in our practice, so Jonathan O'Reilly, my investment advisor, and I, you know, we're building plans that get people to and through retirement. Right. And we're doing it in such a way where we're, it's very conservative and very cautious, right? Mm-hmm. So when the market fluctuates, we don't get as many calls as somebody might think when the market's down, because our clients know that we've already planned for market going up, market right. going down, market being static. But in addition to that, they also have a big comfort level, Steve. And you know what provides their comfort level?
1: What's that?
0: We talk about it all the time, the GLP.
1: The what is it?
0: Green line.
1: Oh, the principle. Green line principle. Okay, sorry, I was faking you there.
0: GLP.
1: Green line principle. So tell me about that, Trip. I mean,
0: not the GLP-1. That's a medicine, right?
1: That's right. I'm well aware of that,
0: yeah,
1: as well.
0: I think a lot of people. We don't help people with that. We're not doctors. Well, we're kind of like retirement doctors.
1: Yeah, that's right. Exactly. And the prescription
0: we're going to prescribe you something. It's going to really help you out. I mean, that's so true. Really. I mean, in all practical senses. The written plan for retirement, I mean, it is a prescription.
1: Right.
0: Absolutely. For people to be healthy.
1: What a great way to describe that. Yeah.
0: But the green line principle, what it does is it protects and preserves people's money. They can't go backwards. Zeros are hero, a lot of upside potential. And because of this, since our clients have this as a part of their plan, the other part that's at risk, they're not having those knee jerk reactions. Okay.
1: Sure.
0: So, since we're professionally managing money, that's one of the things we do at Limehouse Financial. You know, we manage a lot of money for people.
1: Okay? Sure.
0: Every day people come in and trust us with their life savings. Typically, we're working with 7-figure portfolios. I mean, we're helping people do better, people that have saved money, and now they want to know what can they do with it? How do they distribute? How do they not run out of it? How do they protect and preserve it? How do they pay less taxes? I mean, all that and a whole lot more. I mean, so maybe we should call ourselves doctors. I don't know. But I think this whole concept of reactive versus structured is kind of what we're talking about here. I would just say that without an intentional system, okay, mm-hmm. that a retirement lifestyle turns into a defensive guessing game. And it's dictated by things like what is on in the news first thing in the morning, or what they hear on the radio.

0: speculation, all this stuff versus a fact-based written plan for retirement. So for my listeners right now, I have a question for you. Do you have a written plan for retirement? If the answer is yes, we need to get together. We need to review it. We need to make sure that it's conservative, that it's accurate, that it was built by a fiduciary with your best interest in mind. And if you do not have a written plan for retirement, folks, this could be you. You could be reacting to things that occur on an ongoing basis, and it really could hurt you. It could really, really be to your detriment. So all you need to do is pick up the phone, 855-620-2416. I want to help you. I'm inviting you to come to our office at no cost or obligation and, you know, sit down and talk with us and get this written plan for life. #250, keyword retirement. What about sequencing?
1: Well, I mean, you touched on this just a moment ago, the sequence of returns risk. We talk about it every week, Tripp, but it's that important that we bring it up and we explain, because what that means is you could have two people with exactly the same amount of money saved. They retire at exactly the same time. One has a nice long life with money, and the other, it runs out in 20 years or 15 years, whatever it might be. Oh. How do we avoid that? What can we do to avoid that?
0: So when you were talking about sequencing, you weren't talking about sewing things onto your clothes?
1: Oh, sequence. Is that what you meant?
0: Or the game.
1: Sparkly?
0: The game. Yes. Or the game sequence. Sequencing. I don't know. Well. Yeah, the sparkly things that people put. Yeah, I'll tell you what people really need. They need a sparkly written plan for retirement.
1: Well, so you put a little, I mean, put a little rhinestone on
0: and
1: there.
0: And they can walk around with it and say, look at this bling. And then their friends are going to say, where'd you get it? Limehouse Financial.
1: Well, I'm going to get mine.
0: Yeah, limehousefinancial.com. Give me some of that bling, yeah, baby.
1: Love it, love it.
0: But the sequencing overspending. So back to being serious, and we always got to have a little humor when we're talking about things such as perhaps people making a big mistake with their money. Mm-hmm. That's a serious thing. But, you know, the whole takeaway regarding sequencing is that the chronological order of which you draw down first can be literally, it can be a difference between a portfolio that may last 20 years or maybe one that may last 30 years. Okay. I mean, there's people that have come to see us, Steve. They've had very large portfolios. Okay. Mm-hmm. And people would be envious, but they were just terrified. They didn't know what to do. And they had experienced, you know, this whole thing that we're talking about, taking money out at the wrong time. And they were wondering how long their money was going to last, even though it was a hefty seven-figure portfolio. I don't know. We want to provide clarity for people. We want to provide peace of mind for people. Mm-hmm. So, folks, as you're listening, ask yourself this question. Would you like to move into, or if you are already there in retirement, move into retirement or be in retirement and remain independent and in control and have success? Well, if the answer is yes, then you should pick up the phone right now. I'm encouraging you to do just that and to ask for this written plan for retirement. It's for the next 10 callers in the next 10 minutes. It's individualized and it's customized just for you. This is no boilerplate plan. We want to get together, meet with you, learn about you, build you your plan, okay? And we do it from a fiduciary capacity, only making recommendations in your best interest. We're working with people who have saved money, and we're providing them with written plans for retirement to ensure their success. Next 10 callers in the next 10 minutes.
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3: 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They're layered for stability. Think of it like a table. If that table has only one leg, you know what? It's not going to stand up very long. Modern retirement is all about mastering the income layer cake.
1: We're talking that again, huh? All right. And we talk about income sequencing. You know, multiple streams of income in retirement is really something that we want to strive for. You know, even the IRS says the average millionaire has seven streams of income. And the more, the better, obviously. And so how do we achieve that? How do we get multiple streams of income, Tripp?
0: I like how you said that, the more the better. Yeah. Not to be greedy or anything, but.
1: No, but it's just you want to be taken care of.
0: I think probably the more the better just is like kind of a diversification thing. If one isn't doing so well, maybe the other is. I mean, let's just say somebody's got dividend income. I mean, we help people with dividend income. My investment advisor, Jonathan O'Reilly, we professionally manage money. Dividend portfolios are one of the things we help people with. So someone has monthly dividends being paid to them to enhance their retirement. Let's say somebody has monthly dividends coming in from a portfolio, and let's say they have rental income coming in. Okay. A lot of clients who have been very successful, high net worth people, you know, $8, $10, $12 million net worths, a lot of income coming in. But let's just say, something happens with an income stream, like a rental income stream. I'm thinking about COVID. Remember when the big boss man stepped in and it really rattled the rental marketplace in favor of the renters, not the landlords? You remember when that happened?
1: Okay, sure. Yeah. You mean they said that they didn't have to pay the rent?
0: And then, and not only that, but they said they could stay there and not get evicted.
1: Right. Oh, gosh. Yeah.
0: I mean, come on. I own a multi-family, whatever you want to call it. Condominium, whatever, right?
1: Townhouse. Yeah.
0: I own it. I paid for it with my hard-earned money, and then people are paying me rent, which is also my hard-earned money. And then the government comes in and tells the people that live there, it's okay, you don't have to pay, and you can't get kicked out. Oh my gosh, I'm going to get off my soapbox, but back to the multiple streams of income.
1: Okay? Yeah, that's why it's so important.
0: Okay, so if you have a scenario like I just described, where income has been built in to the picture. You know, let's go back to the dividend portfolio, rental income, Social Security coming in, things along those lines. And all of a sudden, one of them stops or is abruptly less than it has been. Those multiple streams really help out, right?
1: Sure.
0: Help to smooth things over.
1: Mm-hmm.
0: I mean, it kind of ties in with what we were talking about earlier regarding the sequence of returns risk when someone is solely counting on a portfolio to provide them with income, and then the portfolio is down in value because of market volatility, but the person is still making a withdrawal. I mean, it kind of ties into that, right?
1: So, sure it does.
0: I mean, I don't know. My grandmother used to say, not all your eggs in one basket. I don't know.
1: Yeah, don't put all your eggs in one basket.
0: I mean, if you got two baskets and you're walking down the road and you trip, maybe, you know, one basket you hold up in the air and the other one you land on. I don't know. Right.
1: Right.
0: But that's kind of what we're talking about. And in particular, really what we're continuing on with today is talking about how you guys out there, you truly can have a paycheck during retirement that you're never going to outlive. And that's so beneficial for you. It's part of one of the multiple streams of income. There's a whole psychology behind not working anymore, not getting a regular paycheck anymore.
1: Right.
0: And people sometimes become, rightly so, uncomfortable when that's occurring. So let's replace income that's no longer there. I mean, if the person isn't working, the money has to work. And why are people saving money anyway? I mean, aren't you saving money, folks, to provide for you during retirement? Let's direct some of what you have saved and let's create a paycheck for you forever. That's guaranteed, one you can never outlive. The personal pension plan is what I call it.
1: And how do you accomplish that? It just seems a little unbelievable, but you do it all the time.
0: Well, we're using risk management products.
1: Okay.
0: And we're placing the risk of losing any of the money on an insurance company. And in return, the insurance company is guaranteeing that they'll pay out over a lifetime or over two lifetimes, guaranteed income for life. But we're doing it in such a way where we're not annuitizing. Annuitizing is when a person exchanges their dollars for an income stream for life. It's kind of like the old way of doing things.
1: Yes.
0: People don't really have to do that anymore. They can still have all of their dollars and purchase things such as an income rider that guarantees they have income forever. That's the personal pension plan right there. And there's so many advantages to working with Limehouse Financial. I mean, as income and distribution planning experts, this is what we do. And we're helping people that have saved money do better. Okay. I mean, we help everybody, but realistically, when it comes down to, you know, who's going to benefit from having a written plan for life? Who's going to benefit from having professionally managed money? Who's going to benefit from having a tax advantage, you know, portfolio, all that stuff? It's people that have money, right?
1: Right,
0: I mean, that
1: course,
0: just makes sense. You have money, you want to do better. We're the obvious choice to help you with that with over two decades of experience. But as a broker, Steve, we have the ability to go out there and find what's in a person's best interest from that fiduciary capacity.
1: Okay, sure.
0: And then make that recommendation. So, you know, when we're talking to someone at the table about creating a modern paycheck during retirement and how to do it and what it looks like, we're going behind the scenes. We're going out and shopping for that, the best one for them, bringing it to the table. And people can rest assured that we've done all the due diligence. We've shopped for them on their behalf. And this is the best thing for them. And we back that up, you know, so. Folks, it's all about income. Income determines outcome. You know, we're just talking a minute ago about multiple streams of income. Call in right now. I'm inviting you to call 855-620-2416 and just ask us about an income and a distribution plan. It's a key component to your success.
1: Tripp, you mentioned earlier the layering effect, and you mentioned the cake. We talked about that last week, layering the cake, or maybe a couple of weeks ago. But let's talk about that. And because you can ladder a new annuities to kick off at different times, right? I mean, or there's other things you can ladder that will essentially turn on income over time.
0: Yeah. And we had a TV show recently, and you and I, along with my investment advisor, Jonathan, talked about things such as this, where we're coordinating, you know, income. So Social Security, one big income plan.
1: All right. Plan, yeah.
0: So let's take a retirement account. Most people think that their retirement account is a plan. That's wrong. There's a big difference between an account and a plan. An account is where money is located. A plan is what is a person's, it's theirs. It gets them where they want to go. It keeps them there. Right.
1: Mm-hmm.
0: I take a lot of pride in plans, you know, in my plan and also in the plans that we provide for people. So if we're building this plan and we're layering for income, we're going to take a look at Social Security. We're going to make sure our client's going to get the maximum out of it.
1: Yep.
0: They're going to file for Social Security at the right time. By the way, folks, if you do not have a Social Security roadmap, that's a document provided to you by an expert like myself or my investment advisor, Jonathan. We are Social Security experts. If you do not have a Social Security roadmap that clearly defines when you should file for your Social Security benefit to maximize it and optimize it, then call me right now, 855-620-2416, and ask me for a Social Security roadmap, limehousefinancial.com. I'll provide you with that Social Security roadmap. But so we're layering in the form of, here's when we begin Social Security. Here's when we create guaranteed income for life using the Green Line principle.
1: Mm-hmm.
0: That's a safe money strategy. Zero is your hero. You can't go backwards. A lot of upside potential. We utilize that to create guaranteed income for life in some cases. And then we have the professional money management that we continue to talk about here on the show. You know, withdrawing at the right time, the right amount of what may be needed to provide an additional stream of income for our clients. So, and there's different other ways to layer as well. That's kind of like scratching the surface. But what people can count on is when we're talking to them about this stuff is we know the components of how to do this and how to do it properly. And, you know, sometimes there's similarities with one client to another, but most of the time it's a little bit of difference between the people that we talk to.
1: Well, again, no
0: cookie cutter plans.
1: Right. Because you just said it. No two people are alike. No two plans are alike.
0: Yeah.
1: And that's what's, and I think that's where sometimes people get lost with an advisor is that they've done all these plans for all these people and they go, well, okay, you're like this person. Boom. Right. That's what happens.
0: Yeah, definitely. Or even more often than what you just described is a person. I know there's somebody listening. There's a lot of people listening right now that fall in this category. You've got money with a broker, a planner, an advisor, or an agent.
1: Okay.
0: They know all about you. They know your age, your risk tolerance, your time horizon, your objectives. They know about your, you know, health, your family history, your family.
1: Sure.
0: But all they're talking about is just a product or a rate of return. They're not even bringing up ways to make sure you never outlive your money, how to create a guaranteed income for life, how to preserve and protect your money. They're not talking to you about professional money management. They just want to throw you in the market, so to speak. That's not right, folks. And that's what we see, really. I mean, in general, we are bringing on clients, Steve, who already have an existing advisor. But what's happening is they're meeting with us and they're recognizing that they don't have the things that they should have. And they're making the decision to entrust us with their life savings so that they can be independent and in control and move forward with confidence and enjoy this whole retirement thing. Hey, listen, if all of the ingredients to this whole recipe thing are not there, then it's just not going to be as good as it could be. Mm-mm. Okay. And we want it to be really, really good. Hey, knowing exactly which, so to speak, bucket of money pays for the next month's lifestyle, it really stops you from making emotional, panic-driven investment mistakes when markets hit speed bumps. I want to help you avoid that. And this is one way I can help you. The next 10 callers in the next 10 minutes will get a written plan for retirement, individualized and customized just for them. No cost, no obligation. I want to be clear. We're working with people that have money saved, accomplish this goal. In general, our plans work best for those that have $1 million or more. If you haven't quite saved that much, don't hesitate to call. We'll still help you. By the way, we're not going to mail this to you. We're not going to email this to you. You must come in, go through our process to receive this. You'll be better off for it. You deserve it. 855-620-2416, #250, keyword retirement.
1: 855-620-2416. 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
1: We are back on the road to retirement with Trip Limehouse. My name is Steve Siddall. We don't have a lot of time, but what I want to do is explore, you know, a case study and maybe, Trip, something that comes to mind for you, somebody that you've worked with and the plan just rolled off and it's just very exciting and they were excited and you're excited. Give me a case study of what's that like for you?
0: When everybody's excited.
1: Yeah.
0: I love it when we're all excited.
1: Sure.
0: It's fun. And, you know, from where Jonathan and I sit on an ongoing basis to be able to use our God-given ability to help people do better with their money, I mean, it's very rewarding. And it happens all the time, you know, people coming in and trusting us with their life savings. And they're telling us, hey, you know, we want to work with you as an expert to put this thing together for us so we know we're going to win the race, mm-hmm. score big.
1: Yes.
0: Not run out of gas on the road to retirement, you know. So So I'm thinking of a couple that came in not too long ago, and actually they attended an event that we hosted. It was a Social Security and Income Planning Workshop. By the way, folks, on Wednesday, July the 1st, we're having a Social Security and Income Planning Workshop. It's going to be at the Lexington County Public Library at 6 p.m. It's no cost or obligation. I would love to have you there Wednesday, July the 1st for a Social Security and Income Planning Workshop. And then on Saturday, July 11th, same thing. It's an income planning and Social Security workshop. It's a breakfast. We're going to serve Chick-fil-A, donuts, coffee, juice, all kinds of good stuff. A lot of love there. And it's no cost or obligation, okay? That's Saturday, 7-11, 9 a.m. Lexington Chamber of Commerce. Love to have you there. But anyway, this particular couple.
1: Okay.
0: They came into an event like I have just talked about. They heard us talking about the components of a successful retirement. Just to mention a few, a Social Security roadmap.
1: Okay.
0: A written plan for retirement, an income and a distribution plan, a required minimum distribution roadmap, a tax efficient retirement plan, professionally managed money, a portfolio observation review. I mean, the list goes on and on. They heard me talk about all of these things, which we provide, everything I just mentioned, we provide to everyone that comes to the office to see us at no cost or obligation. They heard me mention all those things. At the end of the event, I won't forget this ever. They pulled me to the side and they said, "Trip, we've been working with the same advisor for 23 years. We've got $2.6 million with this advisor. Mm-hmm. And we're kind of heartbroken right now because you've mentioned all these things that are necessary and we agree with you. Like, we need all that stuff, but none of it has ever been brought to our attention and we don't have any of it." And, you know, I could tell they were just, it really was like a heartbroken thing for them.
1: Well, they didn't feel like
0: they had a relationship with this advisor, you know,
1: for 23 years,
0: a long time.
1: Yeah.
0: Right? And I said, "Guys, I want you to know you're not the only one. Okay. And you shouldn't feel bad about this. It should be motivating for you because now you have discovered the right person at the right time to help you from this point forward, and you're looking at them." And I said, "As an expert in these areas, we're going to provide you with all this stuff. And maybe you don't make a change. Maybe you don't come over to Limehouse Financial. Maybe you do. You decide." So anyway, they came in, they went through our process. And even with that amount of money, Steve, these were pre-retirees. They weren't too sure that they could retire. And that existing advisor, by the way, that they're a client now, so that existing advisor is not their advisor anymore.
1: Of course, yes.
0: Okay, they moved over to us, right?
1: Mm-hmm.
0: But that former advisor had just told them, "Oh, just go ahead and file for Social Security. You'll be fine." Wrong. "Don't worry about where to take money from. You've got $2 million. You're going to be fine. We'll just make withdrawals." Wrong.
1: Oh, man.
0: "Don't worry about taxes. You'll be okay. I'm going to help you as needed. Don't worry about it." Wrong. Anyway, end result, written plan for retirement, professionally managed money in a portfolio, safe money strategy, green line principle, no risk, upside potential, zero is your hero. 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Helped them with that. We put all this stuff together for them. Their retirement success rate, we talk about it on the show all the time, their retirement success rate, 99%.
1: Wow.
0: They were ecstatic, and they are still today great clients.
1: Fantastic. Well, that's going to have to be a wrap for this little segment. Appreciate the inside trip. Let's continue the show right after this.
0: Pound 250, keyword retirement.
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1: Hey, we're back on the road to retirement with Trip Limehouse. My name's Steve Soddall. We have been talking about, well, sort of the next generation of retirement, and we're, you know, we've gone through the sequence of returns a little bit. We're going to really take it apart in this segment, the sequence of returns, what it is, how we can avoid it, and why it's important. Why is it so important for us to understand what that is, Trip? I guess I'll start there.
0: Well, let's just say you go to, gosh, everything that I ever relate to seems to be food related. That's a great question, Steve, but I'll put it to our listeners like this. Let's say you go to a friend's house and you're having dinner, and whatever comes out of the oven and is served to you, you're just like, man, that was good.
1: Mm-hmm.
0: Like, I really liked that. You know what I mean?
1: Yeah.
0: Which, by the way, in 100% of the time, anything that my lovely wife Amy makes, that's how I feel. So, honey, I love you so much. Thanks for keeping me well fed. And it's a, you know, sometimes I fast. Steve, I'll do like a,
1: I know.
0: Do like intermittent fasting or a 24-hour fast. So if I'm at the office all day, it seems to be easier, kind of occupied doing work.
1: Sure.
0: I come home and I smell what's this. I don't even know what it is. I walk in the door. I'm like, I think I'm going to eat now. So
1: time to eat. Know,
0: but,
1: yes, exactly.
0: But where I was going with that thought process is, if somebody has experienced what I'm talking about now, they may just say to their friend or whoever may be cooking, hey, can I get that recipe? You know? I'd like to make that. I'd like to, you know, make this for other people, right? I mean, you get the picture. Folks, that's how this stuff is. I mean, why do you need to understand this? Like, it's a recipe for success in retirement. And if there's ever a time, I mean, we all want to be successful at any given time.
1: Sure.
0: But in particular, if there's ever like the time to succeed, it's going to be in retirement.
1: Yeah, of course.
0: Like, I mean, like, how can you do better? We talk about that all the time. We work with people that have money saved and we help them do better in all these areas, you know, but I mean, I say that's the why. I think that was your question. Why do we need to know?
1: Right.
0: Just because it makes sense. I mean, if someone has worked 20, 25 years, they've saved, they've sacrificed. I mean, folks, I'm asking you this. Don't you want to know what to do, what you need? Don't you want to have everything you should have?
1: Yes, we do.
0: It's staggering the amount of people that have a lot of money. We manage a lot of money at Limehouse Financial, you know, and we do so from a fiduciary capacity, and you know, but it's really amazing the people that have high seven-figure portfolios and the fear that they have when they come into the office of doing whatever they may want to do from that point forward, traveling, just paying their bills. Maybe helping kids or grandkids, maybe buying a new car, I don't, a vacation home, whatever it may be. They're fearful of that. And it's because they don't have the recipe. You know, no one has ever given them the recipe, you know?
1: Sure.
0: And, I don't know. I'm continuing to like how we talk about food all the time and recipes and layering cakes and things like that.
1: Recipes for retirement.
0: So I'm just sharing with people out there. You may continue to hear us talk about recipes for a long time now. I don't know.
1: Okay.
0: I'm kind of on that track right now.
1: So I got one for you. So here's the URL for you. Recipes for retirement.
0: Okay.
1: All right. I've got that. You can have it.
0: That is great. I think maybe we'll make that thing live.
1: Yeah.
0: Start plugging some things in there. I love, you're always whipping something up. See, there you go. That's a little topping on top on the cake there, right?
1: A little frosting, so, huh? A little frosting action.
0: But I mean, withdrawal sequencing, it's a real thing.
1: Right. Well, and again, but that's where I think, because if I've got, a 401k or a brokerage account, right? And I'm thinking, well, let's see, this month I'm going to take a little bit from here and then a little bit from there. And we're going to see if it all works out. That is the wrong way to approach it.
0: Just like us, when we're helping people with their money and their needs for financial planning, financial advising, estate planning, tax planning, healthcare planning, long-term care planning, professional money management, we just go right to the instrument we need, the tool that we need, whatever, pick it up. Here you go. I mean, because we're really good at what we do. But withdrawal sequencing is when someone may be taking money out from the wrong place at the wrong time. I mean, here's what I would share with our listeners: actively coordinating taxable, tax deferred, and tax free, if you want to call them buckets of money, for the purpose of systematically maximizing an overall longevity of the portfolio and their total, wealth pile, if you will. Mm-hmm. That process of actively coordinating, it's not an easy one. It needs to be mapped out by an expert like myself or my investment advisor, Jonathan. And when that occurs, people can settle in and not open the oven door while the bread is baking, so to speak. You know what I mean? That's no good at all. So, I mean, back to Amy. I love you so much. Mm-hmm. I'm always talking about her on the radio.
1: Yes, you are.
0: My best friend. I love her so much. But she's always baking bread, sourdough bread. And I'll walk towards the oven and she's like, don't you even think about it? And I'm like, well, can I just look at it? She's like, turn on the light and look at it. I'm like, well, can I open the oven and No. Because if I were to do that, it would affect the bread.
1: Okay.
0: At least from what she tells me.
1: That's probably true.
0: And so, if opening the oven too early is going to affect the bread, imagine somebody, taking money out of the wrong account at the wrong time and too much. I mean, how is that going to affect the next 15 or 18 years or 20 years of their retirement? It's a big deal. Hey, I want to invite people to some events we got going on, Steve.
1: Oh, good idea. Yeah. I forgot to mention that.
0: Yeah. I love the opportunity on the air to share with people what we're doing and to encourage them to come. Folks, I'm having an event Wednesday, July the 1st. It's going to be at the Lexington County Public Library. It's going to be at 6 p.m. It's an income and social security planning workshop. We're going to be talking about all things retirement, including the things we've been mentioning on today's episode of the Road to Retirement Show. That's Wednesday, July 1st, 6 p.m., Lexington County Public Library. No cost or obligation. And then the following week on the 7th and the 9th, that's a Tuesday and a Thursday, we're going to have estate planning workshops. It's the same event on Tuesday as Thursday. Pick or choose which one you like or come to both. That's going to be July 7th and July 9th. It's going to be at 6:30 p.m. It's going to be at the Lexington Chamber of Commerce, and it's no cost or obligation, and estate planning workshop. Okay. And then last but not least, I want to plug this one, Steve. On 7/11, that's a Saturday, we're going to host a breakfast event. It's a social security and income planning workshop, 9 a.m., the Lexington County Chamber of Commerce, right on Main Street.
1: Okay.
0: 9 a.m. It's also no cost or obligation. We're going to serve breakfast for people. That's Saturday, the 11th, 9 a.m., Lexington County Chamber of Commerce. Love to have you guys at any of those events. 855-620-2416, limehousefinancial.com, #250, keyword retirement. Quick shout out to my clients. I always try to remember to mention them on episodes that we do. You guys mean so much to me and to Jonathan. You're very special to us. We're thankful that you have come in and entrusted us with your life savings so that we could help you do better in retirement. We wouldn't be doing what we're doing without you. Thank you for your business. We really appreciate you guys. And my longtime listeners, hey, you guys, you're great. hey, continue to send me an email or give me a call and let me know your thoughts on the show. Steve, we get a lot of people that just say, thanks for doing the show. I learned a lot.
1: Oh, good.
0: And they may not be interested in meeting with us, but they're still calling and saying they really appreciate the information. Well, and that's fine.
1: Well, but Tripp, that's a lot of what drives you is your desire to educate, to teach, to share that information and help people get to retirement.
0: We're having fun helping people, Steve.
1: That's right.
0: And we're helping a lot of them. Our calendar is really full. Sometimes people are having to wait a couple of weeks to get on it, but it's worth the wait.
1: Sure,
0: you know?
1: It is.
0: Kind of like when you call a really good healthcare provider, or maybe somebody that a beautician, somebody that does your hair.
1: Mm-hmm.
0: It might take a while to get on their calendar, but sure is worth it.
1: Sure.
0: You know, I mean, I go get my hair colored and I come out, I'm like, well, I'm glad I waited for that appointment.
1: Which hair did you get colored, Tripp?
0: Just making sure everybody's paying attention.
1: Yep.
0: I added a little gray.
1: Yeah, sure.
0: Just a little bit.
1: Maybe you should add a little hair.
0: Yeah, that's right. So we talked about withdrawal sequencing, managing versus reacting. Can we talk a little bit about that last segment? But well, folks, we got to shift your mindset completely away from a retroactive kind of like a once a year tax filing meeting we got to shift it to a forward-looking, proactive, multi-decade tax mitigation blueprint. Okay.
1: Okay.
0: We need to, again, navigate this modern tax horizon that we're upon. 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We got to diversify. 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We're not going to email it to you or mail it to you. And this is for people that have saved money. We're working with people that have saved money, do better in retirement. Call and ask for the written plan.
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0: You've seen it everywhere. 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
1: We are back on The Road to Retirement with Tripp Limehouse. My name's Steve Siddall. We have been having a fun show, really kind of digging into, well, some basics, but also a little more advanced retirement planning, income planning. We're talking diversification, not only diversification of our money, but tax diversification, which is also a part of a plan to minimize taxes as best we can. But what's happening out there, and just because of what I do, Tripp, I look at FinTalk, I look at TikTok, I look at YouTube, I look at these people, and I'm seeing so many, especially on FinTalk, financial talk, these people are spewing information that is just plain out wrong. They have absolutely no credibility. They have no licensing. They have no regulation. So why would you take advice from them? But people do, because they're really good salespeople and they play on emotion, right? That's how it works.
0: Or a phenomenon happens where, let's just say, someone has a lot of followers. And because of that, a new person going to watch said video or said content assumes, well, if they have, you know, however many other people watching, this must be good. You know, I don't know. Like my grandmother used to say, you know, if someone was jumping off a bridge, would you? I mean, I don't know. Of course, there are people that do that now just for fun. They just jump off bridges, maybe bungee jumping. Yeah. I think she was talking like if the mass of people were doing something just because they're doing it, would you? And and her point was, you know, look, I mean, take stock in yourself as an individual. And really examine, you know, what may be happening or what, you know, has happened or what you want to happen. And I think that, and we talked about this on an episode or two ago, FinTalk, TikTok for financial planning. And, you know, I mean, so I peruse things of this nature. I am really not a big social media guy. I don't know. I think you know that, Steve, because I've told you that we've been working together for so long. But like I'm in some ways it fascinates me how people are so fascinated by, you know, these things, social media things. I'm just like, gosh, you know. And in some ways, I think it can be addictive. Like people just scroll and scroll and scroll and scroll. And sometimes they're scrolling until they find the answer that they've always been looking for.
1: Right.
0: I mean, if you watch, you know, 124 shorts on how to pay less taxes and 117 aren't giving you the answer, so you just keep going, but the last, you know, 5 or 10 give you what you're looking for. I don't know. I mean, what's the psychology behind that? I mean, is it like a feel good thing?
1: Yeah, I think it is.
0: I don't know. I really feel like there's some valuable information out there, but you know what I miss?
1: What's that?
0: Encyclopedia Britannica.
1: That was a thing, right? Growing up. I mean, I'm older than you, but again, that was something that we relied on growing up. You know, we didn't have the internet. We didn't have FinTalk. We didn't have any of that.
0: I just want to say, give a shout out to my mom and my dad. I love you so much. You guys are awesome. And thank you for that Encyclopedia Britannica set. I mean, as a kid, I remember they bought it. It was a big deal. Took up a lot of room, but damn. There was a bunch of information in there.
1: Sure.
0: And if I want to learn something, I just open that book up or the next one or the next one or the next one. And I think that probably all of that was fact-based, you know. Yeah, when someone who doesn't do what we do for a living, they have no licenses, no OJT whatsoever.
1: Nope.
0: No OJT whatsoever. I'm talking about on
1: the job training.
0: On the job training.
1: Yeah.
0: They've never sat at the conference table with someone.
1: Nope.
0: Seen tears that have come down a cheek, tears of regret or, you know, whatever because of a mistake that was made with money, or tears of joy when someone has received a plan and they know that they can retire and they're going to retire successfully. And here's how, you know.
1: Right.
0: You know, I think when people who've never sat where we sit on a daily basis are out there giving, you know, specific advice on how to do things. Mm-hmm. I think it's a little dangerous. You know, again, I'm not saying it's like all bad. You know, I'll just share with our listening audience, you know, since this is what we do for a living. I mean, at Limehouse Financial, we are experts in these areas. We're social security planning experts. We're income and distribution planning experts. We function from that fiduciary capacity, only making recommendations in a person's best interest. I mean, like, we know things.
1: Sure.
0: You know,
1: yes, absolutely.
0: You know, we're specialists, you know. So so there is quite a difference in actually sitting down with someone who, like what I just described us, and there's a difference sitting down with us than just searching and searching and whatever. I don't know. I think that, you know, a short video format physically, it cannot account for your specific tax bracket or your unique spousal age group,
1: yeah,
0: or your health history or your long-term care legacy goals. I mean, there's this, I would just kind of say complexity wins over clips. Complexity wins over clips. And we had a client come in recently and we were revisiting Social Security, when to file for Social Security. And he shared with us that he had been watching videos on YouTube about filing for Social Security. And I told him, I said, hey, I think that's great. I'm glad we're having this conversation. I think it's great that you're watching these videos, but I'm going to do you one even better. We've already mapped out your Social Security and made the recommendation that's in your best interest for how you can get the most out of it, maximize it, and do good in retirement. I'm going to go back. I'm going to redo this Social Security roadmap, and I'm going to show it to you one more time, and you're going to know that from a fact-based perspective, taking into account your family history, you know, your goals and objectives for the next 25 years, taking into account your portfolio value, I mean, all the stuff we talk about, you know, you take all that into account and I'm going to show it to you one more time. He said, that's awesome. I appreciate it. Well, we'd already done it. He wasn't doubting anything that we were recommending. He was just running across these things as a 64-year-old man who hasn't started Social Security yet. And he's just kind of curious and looking at this stuff. But I'll share this with you, Steve. He did sit across from the table from me and Jonathan and tell us that it really wouldn't matter what anybody said. He trusts us that much that when we say to do this, that's what he's going to do. You know, he values us. And for that, we're very thankful, you know. Hey, folks, we got some events coming up. I want to invite you to a Social Security and Income Planning workshop coming up Wednesday, July 1st, Lexington County Public Library. Going to be at 6 p.m. No cost or obligation. Wednesday, July 1st, 6 p.m. No cost or obligation. A Social Security and Income Planning workshop. And then the following week, we're going to have two estate planning workshops on Tuesday and Thursday. It's the same event. We're just doing it twice that week.
1: Okay.
0: July the 7th, July the 9th, 6:30 p.m., Lexington Chamber of Commerce, an estate planning workshop. We're talking about what is estate planning, who needs to do it, what it involves, and we're talking about how we can help people with their estate planning. All right. And then last but not least, on Saturday, July 11th, another Social Security and Income Planning workshop. This is a breakfast, Steve. We're going to be serving Chick-fil-A, okay, donuts, yogurt, coffee, fruit, you know, and we're going to have a great time. Saturday, July 11th, 9 a.m., the Lexington Chamber of Commerce. I want to invite everybody out there to these events. Folks, you need to call so we know if you intend on attending. 855-620-2416 or limehousefinancial.com under the events tab. You can register. Also, you can reach us at #250 retirement. I want you to call in, folks. I want you to call into the show. I want you to ask questions. I want you to schedule appointments with us. As always, no cost, no obligation. Get on our calendar. We're the experts in these areas and we can help you with this stuff. Don't get so caught up in what you hear or see on social media. Hey, there's good, bad, and ugly. It's up to you to learn how to filter out baseline educational concepts from harmful algorithmic noise.
1: Right. Well, I mean, everybody talks about their algorithm and what they're presented. And you can't count on that because chances, I mean, if you consume sort of bad information, your algorithm is going to continue to guide you to bad information.
0: Yeah. Well, it's meant to optimize user engagement rather than, really help a person.
1: Oh, sure. That's just it. Yeah.
0: There's the algorithm for optimizing engagement rather than a person's financial security. I mean,
1: yes.
0: You know, there's also this, thing, an algorithm or a generic, template. It just can't replace a dedicated human person, such as myself, mm-hmm, or Jonathan O'Reilly, my investment advisor, someone who really understands you as a person and understands your why Everybody has a why.
1: Everybody has a why.
0: And also, you know, a person such as us to hold you accountable to your goals. I mean, you can't replace that, folks. There's a lot of out there advice that can be brought to you from a YouTube video, FinTalk, and potentially it could derail your retirement. One of the most successful men I've known just happened to have a conversation with me. He's not a client, just a friend. Smart guy, businessman, multimillionaire, high net worth. He just laid it on me the other day. He lost $3.5 million in a Ponzi scheme.
1: Oh my gosh.
0: So if a guy like this, who is very well educated, high net worth, can lose $3.5 million in a Ponzi scheme, I mean, what can happen to somebody that's maybe not so educated, not so high net worth?
1: And doesn't have $3.5 million to lose.
0: Yeah, listening to something they find online. Folks, thanks for tuning in to another great episode of the Road to Retirement Show. 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We're going to do it all over again. 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
9: 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I am the Reverend Dr. Rick Watkins, Senior Pastor. 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We're located at 1004 Short Street, off Millwood and Route 1, where we bless the Lord at all times. Matthew's Gospel. Chapter 25 and verses 31 through 40. I'm going to read the New International Version. Amen. Chapter 25, verses 31 through 40. And this is going to be the New International Version. I'm going to read it in its entirety. Amen. It says, "When the Son of Man comes in his glory, and all the angels with him, he will sit on his glorious throne. All the nations will be gathered before him, and he will separate the people one from another, as a shepherd separates the sheep from the goats. He will put the sheep on his right, and the goats on his left. Then the king will say to those who are on his right, 'Come, you who are blessed by my Father, take your inheritance, the kingdom prepared for you since the creation of the world. For I was hungry, and you gave me something to eat. I was thirsty, and you gave me something to drink. I was a stranger, and you invited me in. I needed clothes, and you clothed me. I was sick, and you looked after me. I was in prison, and you came to visit me. Then the righteous will answer him, Lord, when did we see you hungry and feed you, or thirsty and give you something to drink? When did we see a stranger and invite you in, or needing clothes and clothe you? When did we see you sick or in prison and go to visit you? Then the king will reply, truly I tell you, whatever you did for one of the least of these brothers and sisters of mine, you did for me. Amen. Let us be seated. That is Gospel according to Matthew, chapter 25, verses 31 through 40.

have to first care. Amen. I recently read this little ditty. It says that an ancient king made a feast and invited a company of people, of poor people, who were Christians. He also invited some nobles. When the poor Christians arrived, he had them up into the presence chamber. But when the nobles came, he set them in the hall. Demanded the reason why, he answered, "I do not do this as their king, but as I am going to another world, I must honor them as God's dear children, who shall be kings and princes with me hereafter. I would have you esteem them according to their worth and show it." Amen. Generally, the very rich and the kings and the queens and the like in this world today, many of them live in homes that are like castles. And within the castle, they have what they call a presence room. Or a presence chamber, and that's the place where when you have royalty come visit, that's where they sit. That's where they go, to the presence room. And this person in this story let us know that he took the poor people, put them in the presence room, because he understood what was going to happen in the hereafter. So he put them in their rightful place. Amen? So our text for today reminds us of what a lot of people call the last judgment, Judgment Day. What we actually have is an explanation of parables that have been told before, and it's important for each of us to understand that, whether we like it or not, Judgment Day is coming. Like it or not, believe it or not, Judgment Day is on its way. And it's a judgment where every man will be sentenced to either everlasting happiness or everlasting misery. Your choice. Each of us should understand that Jesus will return. And when he returns, he's not going to return in the glory of the Father, but he's going to return in a glory that belongs to him. And I want us to understand that this is why the apostle or the disciple John, this is why he wrote in John chapter 1 verse 14, he wrote, "The Word became flesh and made his dwelling amongst us. We have seen his glory, the glory of the one and only Son who came from the Father, full of grace and truth." Jesus is full of his own glory. And when he comes, he will come in his glory, not the glory of the Father. Is there anybody in the house today who's just thankful that the Son of God will come back and come back in his glory? There's some things that we need to understand. There's some things that's going to happen that everyone needs to grab hold of on today. And Jesus, you know, everybody wants to call Jesus his mediator. Well, we have to understand that when he returns, he's going to return as our mediator. That's why if you read 1 Timothy chapter 2, verse 5, it says, "For there is one God and one mediator between God and mankind, the man Christ

0: Jesus. Christ is going to come in the role of mediator, which in the last day will be the role in which, let's just cut to the chase. Listen, when Jesus come, everybody sitting in front of me, gonna hope and pray that Jesus be there mediating for them. Y'all gotta hear what I'm saying. Because everybody in here on Judgment Day is gonna need a mediator. You're gonna need somebody just to state your case, make your case. And that's gonna be Jesus's role in the end. That's when we're gonna need him most. Now, as I read this text and, you know, and studied this text, I had to think back over my life. Well, why is that? Because I'm just like everybody else. You know, so I had to think back over my life. I had to evaluate the things that I've done and the things that I haven't done. You know, so and at some point, each of us has got to take the time to look back over your life. Why is that? Because Judgment Day is coming. Yeah, and you still have time to do some things that you that we all know that we need to be doing. Things that I looked at the things that I did and the things that I didn't do. You know, and I'm convinced that that we need to understand the repercussions of what we did in this life and what we do in this life. And I'm convinced that it's going to cause you to look back and ask yourself, why did I do that? What was the reasoning behind that? Or why didn't I do that? When you had the opportunity to do it. What happened with me is that when I look back over my life, that I became my own worst critic, because I looked at myself and I said, "Oh, help me, Lord. Look, Jesus, I need help." Because I looked at what some of the things that I've done in this life, and I had to ask God, Lord, would you please just help me. I know you got some grace, and I know you've got some mercy. And right now, God, as I see it, I stand in need of mercy and grace. And so we've got to understand. I want everybody to understand this text. Y'all know I always tell you, go back, read this text. You need to read it again. I know today when I evaluate my life, I can only say that God has been good to me. When I look at me, I can look back and say, "Oh hell, thank you, Jesus. God has been good to me." I look at my life and who I am today. That's all I can say, is that I know that he's been good to me, because I know from whence I came. I think back to, you know, like everybody else, I think back to the days. Y'all know what I mean when I say the days. Them days. Well, I look back and I look at them days, and I can only say thank you, Jesus, because you got me through all that. Amen, somebody. You know, I know there's somebody in the house today who can say, "Lord, thank you, Jesus. You've been good to me." Anybody? Can anybody say God's been good to you? Has God been good to anybody? Has he touched anybody? Has he blessed anybody? When you look back over your life, can you say that, "Lord, God has been good to me"? Because look from whence you came to where he has brought you. Somebody got to know what I'm talking about on today. You know? I'm reminded that. You know, when I read this text, you got to understand that, you know, you read this text, you realize that the wicked, y'all got to hear what I'm saying now, that that those that are wicked and those that are godly dwell together. Well, how do we know? We know that because in the very beginning of the text says, okay, I need all of y'all, all of y'all on this side, and the rest of y'all on that side. So God's gonna separate us. The same way that he separates sheep. So it's important that we understand and be reminded that the wicked and the godly dwell together. You know, you need to ask yourself today, what group am I in? Today, though, this is just the way it is. And y'all got to know this because we living in today. Today, the wicked and the godly dwell in the same place, in the same towns, in the same cities, in the same churches, in the same houses. Somebody got to hear what I'm saying. The wicked and the and the godly dwell in the same families. Yes. Y'all got to hear. Listen, you know, they may not even be known one from the other. They don't know. And yes, there's this weakness of the saints, along with the hypocrisies of sinners, but don't forget this. Don't forget it now. At the end of the day, God is going to swoop up everybody. So the wicked gonna die and the godly gonna die. Ain't nobody out here that's gonna skip over that part of life. The wicked and the godly both gonna die, and then God will do the separating. I remember when I was in this is such a terrible thing, but I'm gonna say it anyway. I remember when I was in Vietnam, I was a gunner on a helicopter, and we used to kill people, and then when they died, we would put a card in their mouth and say, and the card basically said, kill them all, let God sort them out. Kill everybody and let God sort them out. Now that's a horrid state to be in. But real life says that's what happens. Everybody gonna die, and then God's gonna sort them out. Y'all get on this side, rest of y'all get over here, and that's just the way it is. So both the godly and the wicked in the day of judgment, they're gonna be parted. That's why at the beginning of our text it tells us, hey, God says y'all get on the left, and the rest of y'all get on the right. You know, we have to understand today as we sit in this church today that Jesus is our wonderful shepherd. You know, and he knows who belongs to him. Y'all, we might be able to fool one another. We might. But God knows. And we'll all be separated. Either you belong to him or you don't. He knows who the saints are, and he knows who the sinners are. He knows who the holy ones are, and he knows who the unholy ones are. And there will be a happiness that the saints possess that will be great, beyond what you can even imagine. There will be a happiness amongst the saints. And the interesting thing about this is that this happiness that the saints possess is actually a kingdom, and in this kingdom, there will be happiness beyond imagination, a happiness that's great. that has great value here on earth. You know, it's an indistinct resemblance of the blessed state that the saints experience in heaven. In other words, the saints in heaven have a level of happiness that's great. And what we're learning from our text today, if you go back and read, you learn that there is a happiness that's going to exist here on earth. And I can even say this, there is a happiness that exists on earth. Not going to, but does exist on earth. When you are a child of God and you are walking in the way God wants you to walk, and you're doing the very best that you can that God is leading you to do, then you begin to understand that you are a part of a separate group, because everybody doesn't even get the opportunity to walk the walk that you do. Everybody doesn't get the opportunity to know what God expects from them. God loves you, and that's regardless as to what you do. God loves you. And we all need to be thankful, because there is value in the fact that God loves you, and that can move you from a state of sadness to a state of joy to a state of happiness that you can experience right now. I know when you look back over the text on today, you're going to learn that what God does is he separates the saints. He separates the saints from the sinners, because John tells us, everybody heard the scripture. John knows the scripture. Most everybody knows the scripture. Where Jesus said, "My Father's house has many rooms. If that were not so, would I not have told you that I'm going there to prepare a place for you?" God is going to prepare a place for you. And when I say for you, he's talking about his people, those who lived godly lives, those who came to him, those who believed in him. He's going to prepare a place for you. Why is that? So that where he is, that we would be there also. Remember that. We got to remember this. Don't miss this. Jesus already purchased your staying place. It's a done deed. He bought it for you. When he redeemed you, when he died on the cross, he prepared a place for you in the kingdom of heaven. That's why we hear it all the time. Heaven is a prepared place for what? Prepared people. If you are not prepared, don't think that you're going. You can fool yourself, but you can't fool God. God gives you all the opportunity that you need while you are here. So he prepares you now for what's going to happen later. There is a blessed spirit that comes over you when God moves in your life and moves you toward your final dwelling place. Anybody in the house today who's thankful that God has prepared a place for you? Are you thankful that God is preparing a place for you? Is God working in anybody right now? Is there any growth amongst his people today? You see, you got to grow into this. It don't just happen overnight. You got to grow into it. You got to learn to love God. Somebody got to hear what I'm saying today. You know, see, I'm always reminded that it's God. The Bible tells us that it's God who makes heirs in heaven. He makes the heirs. So we can't think that. I need everybody to understand this. I need to say it right. So we can't think that the acts that you do, meaning acts of giving, make you entitled to eternal happiness. Just because you gave That don't make you entitled. So what's happening? The good works that we do for God's sake through Jesus, our Savior, are the marks of a believer, of a believer's character that's made only by the Holy Spirit. Listen, and if we examine today's text, we learn that there are standard righteous deeds that we are challenged to do. The problem with these deeds for us today, the problem is that you have to first care. Because if you don't care, you're going to miss the boat. You have to first care. What do you mean? What do you mean, Pastor? What are you talking about? When you say that you have to first care. Listen to the text. For I was hungry, and you gave me something to eat. I was thirsty, and you gave me something to drink. I was a stranger, and you invited me in. I needed clothes, and you clothed me. I was sick, and you looked after me. I was in prison, and you came to visit me. Now, I want you to think about your life. And don't equate what the church does to the things that you need to be doing individually. This text is not a corporate text. Not talking about what the church does. Talking about what you do as an individual. The church has a responsibility to this community that we live in to make sure that there are those that we can feed as much as we can, and those that we can that we can help as much as we can. So, but we can't equate what the church does to what we need to be doing as individuals. So I ask the question today: when was the last time you gave somebody something to eat? We got awfully quiet there for a second. I know. Look, don't miss this now. I know that we all have seen somebody that we could have given something to eat at some time. What do, though? We pass them. We walk past them. We drive past them. We make believe that they don't even exist. And we know that the person is hungry. We pass them in the street. We see them standing outside the supermarket. We see them. We see them sometimes in the store, struggling, trying to get some change together so they could pay for what they got. We see them outside. So, but what do? We don't do nothing. Am I right about that, or am I the only one that happens to? You know, we don't do a thing. We make believe they don't exist. We pass them and they're invisible. And God is showing them to us. God shows us who they are. There ain't nobody in this church today who's an adult that can't say that has happened to them. We have a responsibility. That's why when this text is talking about, you know, when I was hungry, you fed me. They're talking to you, not to the church. They're talking to you. What have you done? Well, you knew that person. It was 900 degrees outside. You just bought a case of water, and you walk right past them in your cart, rolling your cart. And what do? Nothing. And then we want to call ourselves children of God. You need to stop fooling yourself. This old pastor used to say in Atlanta, he used to say all the time, don't fool me now. You know? How many sick people have you looked after? You know? How many people have you clothed? Now, I don't want anybody to understand what I'm saying. Don't miss this. I'm not talking about giving away money. I ain't talking about that. You know, I'm talking about help somebody. You know,
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4: We talk a lot here about ultra-processed foods and the many ways in which they can negatively impact your health. They've been linked to weight gain, obesity, type 2 diabetes, cardiovascular disease, even cancer. And now a new study out of UCSF found that high ultra-processed food intake was associated with something called intramuscular fat, which is exactly what it sounds like. That's fat inside your muscles, which can cause them to become weaker. Now, in this particular study, the researchers noticed more wear and tear and pain in people's knees because of weakened thigh muscles. Cutting back on ultra-processed foods isn't easy. The CDC estimates at least half the calories in our diet come from ultra-processed foods. But if you're looking to eat cleaner, cutting out sugar-sweetened beverages, that may be the best number one thing you can do to try and get started. I'm Dr. Sanjay Gupta, helping you live a better life.
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0: for your good. Will y'all join me now in Isaiah chapter 40? For there, beginning in verse number 1, God decides to raise up his prophet Isaiah to speak to his chosen people, the ones who are in captivity, the ones who are exiled, the ones who are displaced and discouraged, disillusioned, discombobulated. Y'all, they just dissed all over the place. And here they are. They're in a diss situation, and they're in that situation. He says, Isaiah, this is what I want you to do. And for the first 11 verses of Isaiah chapter 40, God speaks to Isaiah and tells Isaiah what to say to the people. And he tells him exactly how he wants you to say it. He says, Isaiah, I need you to take explicit instructions because I love these people. No matter how bad their situation, no matter how what caused them to get there, I love them. So when you start talking to them, Isaiah, don't you fuss at my people. But this is what I want you to do. I want you to comfort my people. Is that what your Bible say in verse number 1? Isaiah chapter 40 says, comfort ye my people, saith the Lord. Speak ye comfortably to Jerusalem. Let them know that this too shall pass. I know it don't look good right now, but I want Isaiah, to give them a word. And when you give them a word, I want you to give them a word that will reveal to them the pending manifestation. Yeah, give them a word that's going to reveal, number one, a pending manifestation. You say, Pastor, what is that? It hadn't happened yet, but it shall happen. And so I want you to speak a word of comfort to them. And this word of pending manifestation comes in varying forms. Yeah, watch as we move to verses 1 through 11. Not only does he say, I want you to comfort them, but he says, I want you to give them a word of ease. I want you to calm my people down. You do know that when you get in predicaments that you don't want to be in, your mind starts playing tricks on you. When you get in situations that you'd rather not be in, you start thinking crazy thoughts, and if you're not careful, you'll start doing some crazy things. And so Isaiah tells the people from the mouth of God, calm down, relax, it's gonna be all right. Should not get too stressed out about this. So now they don't listen to Isaiah initially, but he spoke a word to comfort them, a word of ease. And not only did he give them a word of ease, but he gave them a word of expectation. Yeah. Keep reading through the passage, verses 3 through 5. He says, the voice of one crying in the wilderness, prepare ye the way of the Lord. Make straight in the desert a highway for our God. For he says, every valley shall be exalted. Every hill and mountain shall be made low. The rough places will be made plain, and the crooked places will be made straight. And the glory of the Lord shall be revealed. Y'all, please don't miss your shout today, because somebody needs a word of expectation to help you get from point A to point B. And God says you stay in his will and in his way. When you are in his hand and in his heart, he says he's got a word of expectation for you. And that is, no matter how deep your valley, every valley shall be exalted. No matter how big the mountain in front of you that you got to get over, every mountain shall be made low. No matter how rugged and rough the situation you might find yourself in, the crooked places will be made straight, and the rough places will be made plain. But here's the shouting part, and the glory of the Lord shall be revealed. That means that God is about to do something that's going to absolutely blow your mind. When we look at the word glory, it's a Hebrew word picture that literally means it's the weight of God. And when you talk about the glory of God being revealed, it literally means the weight of God is going to be revealed. In other words, it means that God says no matter how bad your circumstance, pretty soon God is going to start throwing his weight around. Am I talking to anybody in here? He's going to throw his weight around. But somebody, I believe, came to church today. You got to go back to some hellified situations next week. And when you go back to them situations, God says, don't worry about it. Don't stress about it. Just so that you're in my will, that after a while, I'm going to start throwing my weight around. And can't nobody withstand me when I throw my weight around. And I wonder, is there anybody in the building who can look back over your life and say, you found yourself yourself in some pretty bad predicaments. But just in the nick of time, God showed up and started throwing his weight around. Can I get a witness in the house today that can say, I've had some ups and I had some downs, but when I look around and I begin to think things over, I realize that all of my good days, they outweigh my bad days. That's because God began to throw his weight around. Yeah. So he gives them a word of expectation and a word of ease, but that ain't all, y'all. But then he gives them a word about eternality. Look again at the text, because he begins to compare and contrast some things. He says, I know that you've had some captors that who were putting their feet on your necks. I know it don't look good right now, but those are just human beings. And don't ever get so stressed out about human beings that you forget that you got the eternal on your side. So he says, don't worry about men and flesh, for all flesh is grass. That's what the analogous word he uses to compare what men are. He says they are like grass. And if you keep reading, it'll bless your life. He says it in verse number 8, that the grass withers and the flower fades, but the word of our God shall stand forever. That's why you don't need another high. You need another word. You don't need another boo on bay. You need another word. He says you need a word from God, because your boo will leave you when things get tight. But if you get one word from God, that word will stand forever. So it's a word about eternality. And somebody ought to be grateful that no matter your situation, God has an eternal word for you. That the word of God shall never fail you. It'll never pass away. It'll never return unto the Lord void. And ladies and gentlemen, you ought to bank some stuff on the word of God. I know your resources might not be what you want them to be, but the word says, my God shall supply. Or y'all ain't gonna help me preach today. All my needs according to his riches in glory. I know you've been crying that things didn't go work out your way, but I need you to understand, weeping may endure for a night, but joy is coming in the morning. Anybody need a word from the Lord? I know you've been trying everything they could to devise plots and schemes against you. I know they've been coming up against you, but the word says that no weapon that is formed against me shall be able to prosper. Is there anybody in here that's got a word from the Lord? Because you know that heaven and earth shall pass away, but his word shall never pass away. So he says, I want you to preach Isaiah. And when you talk to them, give them a word of ease. Give them a word about eternality. Give them a word that will help them have expectation. But I also want you to get loud about this word. Don't be quiet. Don't be cute about the word. But the next few verses, he says, go up to the mountaintop. And when you get up there, open your mouth and say, oh, that bringeth good tidings of Zion. Thou that bringeth good tidings of Jerusalem, behold your God. You see, when you start talking to Jerusalem and those people, he says, I want you to behold your God, because they've been looking at men, but I want them to turn their gaze to God. They've been looking at human beings, but I want them to point their direction toward the divine. And I want them to look in the direction of the one that can do something about their situation. And so he tells them, behold your God. Y'all, it's a word about exposure. He says, I want you to expose God in a way that when everybody sees him, they'll get excited about the one who's going to do something about their situation. And then when he gets to verse 9 and 10, he talks about this exposure. He says that God is so awesome, so amazing, that when God starts working, He's going to come with power in one hand and provisions in the other hand. I'm right there in verse number 9 and 10. For in verse 9, he says he's going to show you his power. But in verse 10, he's going to share with you his provisions. And I believe somebody has been stressed out because of all the frustration you had to endure. But I wish you would turn your gaze toward God and remember that he's got power that nobody else has. I wish you would understand that whenever you get low on resources, he's got provisions that nobody else has. And I tell you, he's called your shepherd. Ain't that what David said in the 23rd Psalm? He said, the Lord is my shepherd that I shall not want. And Isaiah picks that thing up in verse number 11, and he says, he shall feed his flock like a good shepherd and carry the young ones in his bosom. And I know God is going to take care of you. I know it may have been bad, but God is still on the throne. And I wish y'all would hear me, church. I know it may look bad from the human perspective, but God is still able to turn midnight into midday. I wish you would learn just to insert them two little words in every situation of your life, because the truth of the matter is, if you insert them two little words in every circumstance, you'll find out you got no reason to be stressed out in this life. If you can just say, but God, y'all ain't helping me. There's something about a but God mentality that'll put a smile on your face and help you know that everything is gonna be all right after a while. I know you might be broke right now, but God. I know the doctor may have given you bad news, but God. Y'all ain't gonna help me today. Well, can I give you a rewind? Just look back in your past. There's somebody that's been broke before, but God made a way out of no way. There's somebody that's been sick before, but God healed your body. Y'all got to have a but God testimony, because you're here today because some folk counted you out a long time ago. But God, some folks said you will never amount to anything. But God, some folks said you will never make it. But God, some folks said you'd never be anything. But God, is there anybody in the house that's got a but God testimony? I got to move. I got some chicken waiting on me somewhere. So, he's got power. He's got provision. And I don't care how rough your situation is, God's got power and provision. So Isaiah, he says, go and tell my people, give them a word about that pending manifestation. But while you're talking to them, Isaiah, don't forget that some of them, Pastor, we got some of these, that some of them are not going to be convinced by one sermon. Because they've gotten so mired in their misery that they can't believe the manifestations of the miracle worker. So my brother, you got to convince them. And the way I want you to convince them is to remind them of who I really am. So I want you to give them a word reminding them of my great revelations. Remind them of my powerful revelation. Remind them of the wonderful things I've already done. So in verses 11 and 12 and following, Isaiah begins to ask the question. He asks a whole lot of questions. He says, who can compare to our God? He says, who is it that helped God out when he decided to create the world in which we now live? Who is it that helped God out when he brought the sun and the moon into existence? And he said, let there be. Can nobody compare themselves to our God? And too many of us, we've been looking to our friends and loved ones when there's nobody like our God. And I wish I could pour that into your spirit today, that the rough times, when they come your way, and they will come your way, when the rough times come, you ought to still be able to say that God is able to do exceeding abundantly above all we can ask or think, according to the power that worketh in us. And so he begins to compare this God of ours. He says, who can compare to God? And then he says, who can counsel God? Y'all, please read all this passage when you get home today. He says, can't nobody give God any assistance at knowing how to be God? So why is it that you keep your friends, you go to your friends when you need some help in this life? Don't you remember that what God has already done for you? Don't you remember how he's already opened doors for you? Don't you remember how he's already parted the Red Sea for you? Don't you remember how he's already done miraculous things in your life? And I wish there was somebody in here who could recall and recount those days when you didn't know how you were going to make it. You didn't know if you were going to make it. But some way God showed up and he said, stop worrying about your situation. He said, fret not thyself because of evildoers, neither be thou envious of workers of iniquity, for they shall soon be cut down as grass and wither as the green herb. And I wonder, is there anybody in church today who's learned how to stand on the reality that God, he don't need your help. He don't need your friend's help. He don't need your mama or your daddy's help. He don't even need your boss's help. He's God all by himself. And when I think of the goodness of Jesus and all that he's done for me, my soul cries out hallelujah. Is there anybody got a hallelujah down in your soul? Is there anybody can shout hallelujah anyhow, that thank God for saving me? The old folks used to say, if he never does anything else, he's already done enough for you to give God praise. And I know you're heading into a rough season, but I dare you to praise God for what he's already done. Because if you remember what God has already done, it'll give you a little more strength for what he's about to do. Is there anybody in the house got great faith that says if he did it before, he can do it again? Same God right now, same God back then. Open your mouth and tell God thank you for what he's already done. I'm almost done. But I like the text. I ain't even got to the scripture yet. Lord have mercy, Brown. I'm trying to make my way to verse 28. Pastor Brown, he got good to me. I read verse 1, he kept saying, preach me, preach me, preach me. Verse 2, 3, and 4 said, preach me too, preach me too. But now, let me go where I'm trying to go. I'm almost through. But even in the midst of their rewinding situation, even in the midst of Isaiah reminding them about what God had already done, he understands that he's going to give them another dose of this wonderful reflection about God. So he begins to talk about how God knows how to elevate those who might be going down for the count. He gives them a word about providential elevation. He says, I know you're in a bad situation right now. I know you don't like your circumstance, but God knows how to give you a providential elevation. Okay. He says, has thou not known? Has thou not heard? Hadn't you heard? Didn't you know? You've been coming to church all these weeks, listening to all this good preaching, singing all these songs, and going back home depressed. Hast thou not known? Has thou not heard that the Lord, the everlasting God, the creator of the ends of the earth, fainteth not, neither is he weary. He giveth power to the faint, and to them that have no might, he increaseth their strength. Even the youth shall faint and be weary, and the young men shall utterly fall. But they, Lord have mercy, they that wait upon the Lord shall renew their strength. They shall mount up on wing like an eagle. They'll run and not get weary. They'll walk and not faint. Y'all, that's a good word for somebody. Because somebody came in here down to your lands. You've been depleted of your energy. Life has zapped the strength out of you. But the good news is whenever you're zapped of your strength, there's still somebody who's got more power than you got, who's got more strength than you have. Haven't you heard? Don't you know that the everlasting God fainteth not, neither is he weary. He knows you've been praying about the same thing over and over and over again. And somebody saying, I know God tired of hearing the same old prayer. But the Bible says he fainteth not, neither is he weary. There's no searching of his understanding. And there's no, you got to understand now, here's the good news for everybody under the sound of my voice, is that when you get faint, when you get weary, he gives power. Y'all gonna help me, to those that faint, and to them that have no might, he increases their strength. You want to know why you keep coming to church Sunday after Sunday, and then on Tuesday, Wednesday, and any other time you can get here? It's because you need something from God that human beings can't give you. You need something from God that your boss can't afford you. Is there anybody in here on this Father's Day Sunday who says, I need a little more strength to get me through 2026? I don't know how I'm gonna make it because I'm carrying some stuff. But the same God who strengthened you the last time, it's the same God who is strengthening you this time. The Bible says he'll renew your strength, he'll recharge your battery, he'll refuel your engine. Has anybody ever come to church, didn't feel like saying amen, didn't feel like lifting your hands, but after you heard somebody say that the Lord will make a way somehow, some kind of way, you started putting your feet, patting your feet, you started shaking your head, you started rocking from side to side. You didn't intend to do none of that, but you couldn't help yourself, because when you heard that he'll open doors, when you heard that he'll make a way out of no way, your hands start going up in the air, because you said, God, I need you to open some doors for me. God, I need you to give me a little more strength, because these folk done wore me down. This church done wore me down. This job done wore me down. These children done wore me down. My family done wore me down. But here's the good news, church. He says, you are mount up on wings like an eagle. He says, it's time to soar. And as you go through this season, it's time to soar like an eagle above your situation, above your challenges, above rough weather, above bad situations, above petty people, above fickle friends, above fake family members. It's time to rise higher and higher. The songwriter said, every round goes higher and higher, and he will renew renew your strength. Is there anybody in here that feels like soaring on an eagle's wings? I hear you, child of God. You say, "And preacher, I done got a little older now. I can't soar like I used to. I can't dance like I used to." But the Bible got something for you. There's some 20-somethings in here. There's some 30-somethings in here. But God says those that's a little bit older, maybe you done got to middle age. You're in your 40s or your 50s, maybe tweaking on your 60s. God said, "I'm going to let you run." Y'all ain't hearing me. I'll let you run and you won't get weary. But you got to go too far. Don't give up on God now. You got too much to do. You got too much waiting on you to think your journey is over now. But you need to understand, don't throw in the towel, because God's still making a way out of no way. And you say, "Well, pastor, you talked about the 20s. You talked about the 30s. You mentioned the 40s and the 50s. I'm in my 60s. I'm in my 70s. I'm in my 80s. Do you got anything for me?" God said, "Yeah, I got something for you. Because in case you can't run it out, you better learn to walk it out. Just walk that thing out. That God will make a way out of no way. And I need somebody. I need anybody. I need everybody who feel like going on to say, I will survive. I will go higher. So now, unto him who is able to present you from falling and to keep you faultless before the only wise God, be majesty, be dominion, be power, Holy Ghost power, miracle working power, soul saving power, all power in his hands. Good evening, Laurel Street. May the Lord bless you real good. But I just stopped by to tell somebody, look at your neighbor, grab them by the hand, shake them and rock them, rock them and shake them, and tell them."
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0: Ricky Dillon and Ron Carter. It's called Open My Eyes right here on Kiss 103.1. Hey, that video is actually out, and I can't wait for that live recording to be released. You can get the studio album right now on Apple Tunes, Apple Music, excuse me, I'm saying Apple Tunes, Apple Music, wherever you get your digital music from. It's definitely going to bless you. On the way, got some Zacardi Cortez next on Kiss 103.1.
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12: A Better Life with Dr. Sanjay Gupta.
13: When we talk about how much exercise someone should get, current guidelines call for about 150 minutes of moderate intensity exercise or 75 minutes of vigorous intensity exercise every week. New study out of the UK makes a strong case for vigorous exercise if and when you can do it. Now, researchers determined that even little bursts of vigorous exercise can significantly reduce someone's risk of 8 different diseases: dementia, type 2 diabetes, fatty liver disease, chronic respiratory disease, chronic kidney disease, immune-mediated inflammatory diseases, major cardiovascular events, and atrial fibrillation. We're not talking about complicated training programs here. Just work with what you can into your everyday life. If you are breathless and unable to speak in complete sentences, then you've hit the mark. I'm Dr. Sanjay Gupta, helping you live a better life.
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1: When you enter life apart from God and His grace, that's isolation. When God comes to see you, that's visitation. When He unveils the mysteries of eternity, that's revelation. When you think of His marvelous goodness, that's meditation. When you expect to see Him, that's anticipation. When you feel His Spirit moving in your heart, that's motivation. When you share in kingdom building, that's participation. When you tell of His goodness and His mercy, that's recitation. When you glorify and praise Him, that's celebration. And when all of these belong to your experience, you can't help but to shout. Oh, you may or may not do it the way others do it, but you'll do something. You'll open up. You will let go. You'll give vent to the Spirit. You'll let the overflow flow. You may not jump up and down, but you'll shed a tear. You may not cry, but you'll pat a foot. You may not pat a foot, but you'll clap your hands. Something will happen. Something will move you. Something will touch you. And you'll feel something. So you can say, praise God, from whom all blessings flow.

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0: open up confidence. 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
1: 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It's called Without You.

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0: in the choir, said baby. Yes, it is. 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God bless you.
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don't believe he brought me this far. 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Yes, sir. 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And there's something about walking with him, hallelujah. 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

0: Tanya Nolan speaking nothing but blessings your way on this beautiful Sunday, 3-day weekend. So whatever you got going on, make sure y'all being safe out there. Things happen so fast. Definitely, police are definitely out. So drive that speed limit. All right. 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
5: 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Why? 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

0: Ken Jones, Praise Zone Go, right here on Kiss 103.1. Always a better song to get your praise on with. Hey, Ken Jones, if you know someone who's trying to break out into hip-hop gospel, he's going to be doing an artist showcase. It's going to be happening Stellar's Weekend in Charlotte. Follow me on social media. I'll post information right there. 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
11: A better life with Dr. Sanjay Gupta.
12: When we talk about how much exercise someone should get, current guidelines call for about 150 minutes of moderate intensity exercise or 75 minutes of vigorous intensity exercise every week. New study out of the UK makes a strong case for vigorous exercise if and when you can do it. Now, researchers determined that even little bursts of vigorous exercise can significantly reduce someone's risk of 8 different diseases: dementia, type 2 diabetes, fatty liver disease, chronic respiratory disease, chronic kidney disease, immune-mediated inflammatory diseases, major cardiovascular events, and atrial fibrillation. We're not talking about complicated training programs here. Just work with what you can into your everyday life. If you are breathless and unable to speak in complete sentences, then you've hit the mark. I'm Dr. Sanjay Gupta, helping you live a better life.
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I was the better song on the jam, too. I thought Tasha Cobbs Leonard and John Legend was going to walk away with the BET Award for Best Gospel, but unfortunately, they didn't. We can enjoy this one right here from Tasha and John. It's called Church, right here on Kiss 103.1.

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1: 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I bet you won't put your hands on it. All right, I'm gonna try it like this.

0: 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Love never fails on Kiss 103.1. I'm Trey Nicholson hanging out with you. 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
14: As someone who's been married nearly 25 years, I'll tell you, there's a lot of great things about having a spouse. And according to a new study out of the University of Miami Health System, marriage might even be linked to a lower risk of cancer. Why? Well, the researchers said people who are married are less likely to engage in risky behavior. They're more likely to get a nudge to go to regular preventive medicine appointments and screenings. And they have a partner to share the load of family obligations, household chores, and finances. No one is saying you should get married in the pursuit of better health. But if you are single, how can you build a strong support system to maybe get some of these same benefits? Do your own research, find out what's important, and then hold members of your squad accountable and let them hold you accountable as well. That can provide a lot of support.

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0: 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God's got a blessing.
1: God's got a blessing.
0: If you really believe it, God's got a blessing.

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1: God's got a blessing.
0: Everybody.

0: 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God is our refuge and our strength, a very present help in trouble. I want you to know when you feel like you're overwhelming, God is your safe place. I want you to run to him because he's always right there for you. We're Kiss 103.1.
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14: A better life with Dr. Sanjay Gupta.
15: We talk a lot here about ultra-processed foods and the many ways in which they can negatively impact your health. They've been linked to weight gain, obesity, type 2 diabetes, cardiovascular disease, even cancer. And now a new study out of UCSF found that high ultra-processed food intake was associated with something called intramuscular fat, which is exactly what it sounds like. That's fat inside your muscles, which can cause them to become weaker. Now, in this particular study, the researchers noticed more wear and tear and pain in people's knees because of weakened thigh muscles. Cutting back on ultra-processed foods isn't easy. The CDC estimates at least half the calories in our diet come from ultra-processed foods. But if you're looking to eat cleaner, cutting out sugar-sweetened beverages, that may be the best number one thing you can do to try and get started. I'm Dr. Sanjay Gupta, helping you live a better life.
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Ricky Dillard and Ron Carter, open my eyes. I'm Trey Nicholson hanging out with you. Really do appreciate you for listening. My time has come to an end. Y'all be safe out there. Appreciate you all for all what you do. If it's God's will, we'll get together on Saturday at 2 o'clock. 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I can count on you on KISS 103.1.

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19: If I were to ask you what makes for a good night's sleep, you'd probably say a dark, quiet room, not too many things on your mind. But every night when you go to get some Z's, how often do you really think about the temperature in your bedroom? Temperature may be one of the most underappreciated factors in sleep. That's according to the Senior Vice President of Research and Scientific Affairs at the National Sleep Foundation. We often hear about lights and screens and stress, but even modest changes in temperature and airflow can influence both how quickly you fall asleep and how deeply you stay asleep. Most experts will recommend a room temperature of 60 to 67 degrees Fahrenheit. You might also experiment with your sheets and what you actually wear to bed. Play around a bit and see what improves your sleep. You might be delightfully surprised. I'm Dr. Sanjay Gupta, helping you live a better life.
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10: A better life with Dr. Sanjay Gupta.
11: I'm feeling lucky to have my college-age kids home with me for a few weeks this summer. And one of the things I know we're going to be talking about, AI. I've started to use it more often at the hospital to get fresh takes on patient problems that I'm trying to solve. And for my girls, well, I know that they are navigating college now with these new powerful tools. Something, frankly, that you and I couldn't have even imagined when we were in school. But while it may be tempting to outsource your studying and your work to these large language models, I beg you not to. And that's because AI chatbots tend to reproduce what researchers call weird viewpoints. That's an acronym: Western, Educated, Industrialized, Rich, and Democratic. Look, AI isn't going away, and admittedly, it can be a really powerful tool, but you don't want it doing your thinking for you. I'm Dr. Sanjay Gupta, helping you live a better life.
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14: A better life with Dr. Sanjay Gupta.
15: Not all screen time is created equal, and a new study out of Sweden is helping us understand this even better. So researchers followed more than 20,000 people over nearly two decades and determined that passive screen time, like sitting on the couch and watching television, raised someone's risk of dementia. But if they did something active, like reading, puzzles or interacting with other people, this same group of people saw their risk of dementia drop. Just like you got to put the work in to keep your body in shape as you age, you basically have to do the same thing with your brain. A couple things I have found to help: working to learn something new every day, whatever it might be, challenging yourself in some way every day, and really importantly, staying socially active. Some days that means meeting friends in person. Other days, maybe an email, a text, or a phone call. Just stay engaged. I'm Dr. Sanjay Gupta, helping you live a better life.
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1: Have you been noticing cool mornings, hot afternoons, and every temperature in between? 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
11: Everyone poops. It's not just the name of a classic potty training book. It's a universal truth. Even though everyone does it, almost no one wants to talk about it. Dr. Tricia Pasricha wants to change that. She's the author of a new book. It's called You've Been Pooping All Wrong. And she says there are three critical P's of pooping. The first is propulsion. Both the voluntary push you exert and the involuntary contractions that happen naturally within your body. Top line, when you feel the need to go, don't hold it. The second P is pliability, which refers to stool softness. The keys to this one are making sure you're drinking enough water and eating enough fiber. And the last P is for pelvic floor. If you can get your knees up above your waist while you're on the toilet, like on a stool or a garbage can or a stack of books even, that can make all the difference. I'm Dr. Sanjay Gupta, helping you live a better life.
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0: Hey, if you're celebrating a birthday or an anniversary, make sure you get them into us at least 2 days in advance so we can wish you a happy birthday, a happy anniversary. 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
16: A better life with Dr. Sanjay Gupta.
17: Everyone poops. It's not just the name of a classic potty training book. It's a universal truth. Even though everyone does it, almost no one wants to talk about it. Dr. Tricia Pasricha wants to change that. She's the author of a new book. It's called You've Been Pooping All Wrong. And she says there are three critical P's of pooping. The first is propulsion. Both the voluntary push you exert and the involuntary contractions that happen naturally within your body. Top line, when you feel the need to go, don't hold it. The second P is pliability, which refers to stool softness. The keys to this one are making sure you're drinking enough water and eating enough fiber. And the last P is for pelvic floor. If you can get your knees up above your waist while you're on the toilet, like on a stool or a garbage can or a stack of books even, that can make all the difference. I'm Dr. Sanjay Gupta, helping you live a better life.
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